Got the Life from Corn bringing us together on this Monday evening for the Late Night Rock Session on 92.7 WQLZ. 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And I cannot wait to tell you guys all about it in just a while. 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
7: Central Illinois has had a string of beautiful fall weather, and this week features more of the same. Tonight, clear skies with cool, crisp temperatures and lows around 48. And for Tuesday, plenty of sunshine and not a cloud in sight, with afternoon highs around 78. With your News Channel 20 Storm Team Forecast, I'm Chip Rogers, Cheryl Lemke.
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tonight from Social Distortion on 92.7 WQLZ. We had our first ever fashion show in Jacksonville Friday for Voices of Strength, the group that I founded for women affected by domestic violence and sexual assault. We called it Survivors in the Spotlight. And my girls absolutely killed it. We have been riding that high ever since. I just got their professional photos back yesterday, and seeing everything all over again honestly made my heart so happy. We had so many amazing people donate their time, talents, and resources, from DJ to photography to the venue. It truly took a village to make that night happen, and it wasn't easy, but it was absolutely worth it. And I already can't wait for the next one, because this is just the beginning. Easy sounds pretty nice right about now, though, so we're going to go with Almost Easy from Avenged Sevenfold. You're on WQLZ's Late Night Rock Session.

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After the fundraiser, I went home, woke up the next morning, drove to Chicago, and ended up seeing Doja Cat at the United Center. Lotto was opening up for her, and I had absolutely no idea that was happening, so pretty awesome surprise. I had the best Saturday night in Chicago, and of course, afterwards, had to drive around Michigan Avenue for a little bit. I'm just a city girl at heart, so anytime I get the chance to soak it up, I'm gonna take it. When I come around from Green Day is coming at you next. It's a Monday Late Night Rock session with me, Alexa, on WQLZ.

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Always Let You Down, a collab from Bill Murray and A Day to Remember that doesn't let us down here on 92.7 WQLZ. Thank you for hanging out and letting us be your Monday late night rock session soundtrack. 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
4: Central Illinois has had a string of beautiful fall weather, and this week features more of the same. Tonight, clear skies with cool, crisp temperatures and lows around 48. And for Tuesday, plenty of sunshine and not a cloud in sight, with afternoon highs around 78. With your News Channel 20 Storm Team Forecast, I'm Chief Meteorologist Cheryl Lemke.
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Sleepwalker for President on 92.7 WQLZ. And I definitely feel like I could be sleepwalking around the office with the amount of sleep I need to catch up on after this weekend. Like I told you guys, I had the fundraiser, then the concert, came home yesterday and had to turn around and make another drive to Quincy for something big. I've spent about 10 hours in the car in the last 24 hours, guys. Be easy on me. It's Monday. I'm exhausted and I'm so sick, kind of like Flyleaf.

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1: 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So tune in, let off some steam, and maybe arrive home a completely different person because you've worked it all out through music. Up next, you know and you love them. 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
1: We talked about those reality shows like the new Willy Wonka one or Amazing Race where you have to go with a partner, family member, friend, whatever. 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
1: 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Yes, yes, yes. Kelly is level-headed. 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
6: Central Illinois has had a string of beautiful fall weather, and this week features more of the same. Tonight, clear skies with cool, crisp temperatures and lows around 48. And for Tuesday, plenty of sunshine and not a cloud in sight, with afternoon highs around 78. With your News Channel 20 Storm Team Forecast, I'm Chip Rogers, Cheryl Lemke.
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But your words are never worthless to me. 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It is a great way to stay connected with me here on WQLZ. And you can also follow me on Facebook at Alex On Air or Instagram at Alex On Air 92.7. And now something to get stuck in your head for the remainder of the night. Them Bones, Alice in Chains.

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I mean, that's got to make the workday sail by a little faster, right? 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
7: Central Illinois has had a string of beautiful fall weather, and this week features more of the same. Tonight, clear skies with cool, crisp temperatures and lows around 48. And for Tuesday, plenty of sunshine and not a cloud in sight, with afternoon highs around 78. With your News Channel 20 Storm Team Forecast, I'm Chip Rogers, Cheryl Lemke.
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1: Des Rocks, When the Love Is Gone. 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

Yes, rocks. When the love is gone, late night rock session till midnight. It's 92.7 WQLZ, and there will be no shortage of love when you win lunch on us from Cafe Moxo for up to 10 people at your workplace. 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

me, from ashes to new, it's the band you got to see open up for Shinedown at the Illinois State Fair, and they absolutely rocked that stage. 92.7 WQLZ, thank you for hanging out with me for the Monday late night rock session. We got a little bit longer together tonight, just over an hour, so I've got some more good stuff coming your way. I told you about the Steal a Deal, great dining deal drop, and in the next break, I'm going to tell you about a few more of the restaurants that are going to be included in that, so keep it here, and for now, here's Rage Against the Machine with Sleep Now in the Fire.

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1: We talked about those reality shows like the new Willy Wonka one or Amazing Race where you have to go with a partner, family member, friend, whatever. 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
1: 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The reason you said is on the top of the list of reasons not to pick Kelly.
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1: Kelly's good at puzzles. 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Kelly's good at recognizing patterns. Yes, yes, yes. Kelly is level-headed. No.
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Walk from Pantera flooding the airwaves on 92.7 WQLZ. And let's check in with last week's Wet Nose Wednesday pup, River. She's a one-year-old girl with a beautiful chocolate brown coat, and she's looking for her forever home. Now, River doesn't exactly make the best first impression in her kennel. She's not a fan of being cooped up, and who would be? But get her outside, you'll see the real River is happy, playful, social, and great with other dogs in playgroups. She's available for foster or adoption through Sangamon County Animal Control. They're open Monday through Friday, 10:30 to 4:15, and Saturdays 9 to 1 at 2100 Shale Street in Springfield. So if River sounds like she might be your girl, go meet her. You might just be the reason she gets to leave that kennel for good.

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8: Central Illinois has had a string of beautiful fall weather, and this week features more of the same. Tonight, clear skies with cool, crisp temperatures and lows around 48. And for Tuesday, plenty of sunshine and not a cloud in sight, with afternoon highs around 78. With your News Channel 20 Storm Team Forecast, I'm Chief Meteorologist Cheryl Lemke.
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Tear It Down from Greta Van Fleet on 92.7 WQLZ. 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

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I loved seeing them at the Illinois State Fair. We had such a great time. And every time I hear them now, I'm like, I know they sound even better live. You know, when you see a band you love and they're just as good or somehow even better live, it just makes everything so much better in your life, right? All right, let's get back to the tunes. I played some Alice in Chains earlier to get stuck in your head, but this next one, it's really good to do it. Here's Rooster on WQLZ.

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winding down our night with a Perfect Circle's Starless 92.7 WQLZ. Thank you for hanging out during the late night rock session and letting me be your soundtrack on your Monday evening. I'm going to be leaving you with Korn, and I'll meet you back here tomorrow at 7 p.m. to do it all over again for a Turn Up Tuesday. Have a good night, stay safe, and I'll see you tomorrow.

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1: We talked about those reality shows like the new Willy Wonka one or Amazing Race where you have to go with a partner, family member, friend, whatever. 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Tommy said he'd pick Kelly for a reason the rest of us didn't get.
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3: Shut up, Breeder. 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
1: 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Yes, yes, yes. Kelly is level-headed. No.
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1: We talked about those reality shows like the new Willy Wonka one or Amazing Race where you have to go with a partner, family member, friend, whatever. 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
1: We talked about those reality shows like the new Willy Wonka one or Amazing Race where you have to go with a partner, family member, friend, whatever. And we wondered, who would you pick on the show? Tommy said he'd pick Kelly for a reason the rest of us didn't get.
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1: There are a lot of reasons why I can make a case why you should pick Kelly. The reason you said is on the top of the list of reasons not to pick Kelly.
3: Shut up, Freeman. 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
1: Kelly's good at puzzles. Kelly's observant. Kelly's good at recognizing patterns. Yes, yes, yes. Kelly is level-headed. No.
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1: We talked about those reality shows like the new Willy Wonka one or Amazing Race where you have to go with a partner, family member, friend, whatever. 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
1: 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You know that old phrase, there are no dumb questions?
2: Yes, not, of course.
1: That's not true.
2: No, that's not true.
1: Like, it's still better to ask a dumb question to learn something you don't know than it is to say stay silent.
2: Agreed.
1: But there are dumb questions, and we've all asked them. Everybody has asked a question where once you hear the answer, you go, Jesus, that was so obvious.
3: Mm-hmm. I did that this morning.
2: Yeah.
4: Same.
3: When I said, where are my headphones?
1: And and
3: three people looked at me and said, what is wrong with you, man? They're on your head.
1: Now, this started with OutsideOnline.com surveyed people that work in the outdoor tourism industry, like guides, park employees, stuff like that. The dumbest questions they've been asked. For example, Kate Beckwith is with an adventure travel company, and they were hosting a trip to the Galapagos Islands. And a woman came up and asked her, can I just get a bus from Quito in Ecuador to the Galapagos? How long would that take? To which she replied, well, it's about 600 miles off the coast, so a bus would never get there. A boat would take a long time. A plane remains your best option.
2: Yeah.
1: Or this one. What's the primary language taught in schools here? A guest on the Natural Habitat Adventures trip in Alaska. Uh-huh. Now, they say you could say that that's a testament to how exotic and remote Alaska can feel at times, but also, it's a state.
2: Yeah. And it's attached to another country that also speaks the same language that we do. Yeah.
1: This one. Do I need to know how to swim in order to snorkel? A traveler on an excursion specifically catered to snorkelers. The founder of Redline Rafting in Maui said his team fields that question almost daily. Their response is, well, it's a great day for a boat ride.
2: Yeah. I mean, you could. You just could only, you'd have to stay in like 3 or 4 feet of water.
1: Well,
2: and just lean over and stick your face in.
1: Why couldn't I put a life vest on and just float face down?
2: You could.
1: Of course, those are built to turn you face up, so that might be a struggle.
2: Yeah. Well, you just have to put it on backward.
3: Yeah, backwards.
1: Okay, what about
2: keep
1: scuba?
2: Your face down.
1: Can I go scuba diving without knowing how to swim?
2: Sure, and you'll never come back up.
1: Why not?
3: Yeah, they'll just have a line to pull you back in.
2: Yeah, like one of the old diving bells, you know? Like you just put on one of those cool old suits.
1: That doesn't sound great.
3: They're made of cast iron. You just sink to the bottom.
2: Yeah, you sink down, and then they haul you back up eventually.
1: Pull the string three times.
2: So you can do that.
1: What is the proof that there are dumb questions? Either you asked it or they did. Anthony in New York. Anthony, what is the dumb question?
5: I had called my fiance up, and she had told me that her mother had gotten electrocuted, and she passed away. And I asked her, "Oh my God, is she okay?"
1: What? Like right after she said she died?
5: Yeah, and the only response she could give me was, "Well, she's effing dead."
1: Yeah, that's. Did you still?
5: Yeah, I haven't talked to her since. So.
1: Like that was the end of the engagement?
5: No, she wouldn't take my calls, and then after a month or so, I was just like, okay, that's over.
1: Yeah, that didn't work out. Thank you, Anthony. Jackie joins us. Jackie, you're a high school teacher?
6: Yes, I am.
1: Okay.
6: So I teach foreign language. I teach Spanish to primarily freshmen and sophomores.
1: Okay.
6: I'll get through every day a lesson for about 15, 20 minutes, and at the end of that lesson, I'll ask for some answers to the questions I'm asking. And every single time, without a doubt, somebody asks, do you want it in Spanish? I'm like, no. Every day I say a different language. I'm like, no, Japanese today. No, German today.
1: Yeah. I can't. Okay, that does seem like a question that you should have to answer maybe once a year.
2: Yeah.
1: A semester.
2: Yeah. Like
3: day one.
2: The first day of class. Maybe. Yeah.
6: Right.
1: Thank you, Jackie. This is Tom in Nashville. Tom, prove to us that there are dumb questions.
7: So I'm a high-rise window cleaner. Been doing it for 39 years.
1: Oh, my God.
7: And people walk up and say, hey, have you ever fallen before? You know, I'm hanging off a 20-story building. If I've fallen, it'd be kind of obvious that I wouldn't be doing this no more.
4: I mean, I love that.
1: Yeah.
7: I just kind of look at him like, really? Is that the question you're going to ask me? There's a ton of other questions you can ask me. Like, what have I ever seen that's crazy or something, you know, weird, but.
1: Yeah, I'm guessing.
7: You know, have you ever fallen?
1: What's the strangest thing you've seen when looking through a window?
7: That goes deep. I've seen a lot of things.
1: I bet you have.
7: I've done a lot of hotels and condos and
1: Okay.
7: A lot of times people don't realize you're outside the window. And yeah, I've seen a lot of things I want to see and a lot of things I do not want to see.
1: Whenever they do the windows here in our building while we're on the air, because that happens about once or twice a year, it's like they're trying not to look at us. Mm-hmm. Even when we wave to them, they don't acknowledge us. Is that part of the training?
7: Well, no, it's because you can't see in as easy as you can see out.
1: That makes sense.
7: So yeah, to look in, you got to look really close, so they can't really see you unless you're right in front of the glass. Yeah. I've had people go in front of the glass and, lift the top up or whatever.
1: And then if...
7: You know, that's all good and all.
1: They probably don't want to seem like they're really trying to look in, because then some people would get fussy. Good point. Thank you, Tom.
7: Exactly. We'd lose the job. Thanks, guys.
1: So you've never fallen.
7: I'll see you in Nashville.
1: Okay.
7: I'll see you in Nashville.
1: We'll see you in Nashville. Thank you, bud. All right. In the next segment, a challenge has been thrown to you. Prove there are dumb questions. What's the question you've asked or you've been asked? 1-800-947-3979. Back in a moment. It is the Free Beer and Halvick Show.

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1: A challenge has been thrown to you. Prove there are dumb questions. 1-800-947-3979. This one, not a really a question, but a client visiting Alaska's Denali National Park and Preserve. The guide was surprised to overhear one member of the tour group say to another, "Don't be ridiculous. It's not like they're going to put wild animals inside the national park. We're perfectly safe."
2: Come on.
1: This one, another one in Alaska, or on an Arctic tour. Polar bears look so cuddly. Like, I can pet one just real quick, right?
3: Yes. Yeah, sure, it will be real quick.
2: Mm-hmm. Yeah, go for
3: it. That's as long as it's going to last.
1: Is there any way to call the butterflies closer to us? Reply, no, I left my butterfly whistle at home. Sorry. This one, these are the two questions that they left unanswered. How many birds does a giraffe eat in a day?
4: Why does somebody think giraffes eat birds?
3: I don't know.
2: They're up
1: high. Seems crazy.
5: Do you think a giraffe,
4: that kind of makes sense,
5: has ever accidentally gotten a bird? Like, when they're up in them trees and they're like...
2: Yes.
3: Yeah, maybe.
2: Probably.
5: There's got to be some birds that accidentally get in there.
2: We watched a rat eat a bat the other day.
1: Yeah, that's true.
2: Nature's effed.
1: At what age, I'll bet this one, there are going to be some people, not many, but there's going to be a couple of you who are like, oh. At what age does a rhino turn into a hippo?
3: Oh, wow.
1: Those are two different animals.
3: Okay, yeah. When does the horn fall off?
2: Yeah, it's going to hit puberty.
1: This one. At the base camp Ouray in Colorado, a summer hiking guide was asked, what time do they turn off the waterfalls?
2: Mm.
1: Like it's a water park. This is Doug in Albany. Doug, prove to us that there are dumb questions.
6: Okay, so let me just start by saying I love my daughter to death. I would do anything for her.
1: Okay.
6: I took her out to dinner, her and my kids. And we were sitting at the table waiting. We just got done eating. And she looked at me and said, "Dad, did they come get the plates off the table yet?" "I don't know. Look at the table. Is there plates on the table?"
1: That's a little flabbergasting, isn't
3: it?
2: Yeah.
6: Absolutely.
1: Thank you, Doug.
3: That's so funny.
1: Kids do have a way of asking questions where you're like, "But what?"
3: Yeah.
2: Yeah, especially where are... Whatever Ours, questions.
1: At least once a week, someone will be standing in the kitchen next to the food already plated and then say, "What are we having for dinner tonight?"
4: Mm-hmm.
3: Yeah.
1: Probably this.
3: Yeah, that'd be my hunch.
1: You know how we like to stage meals and then throw them away and then have you make your own.
4: Yeah, my little brother had his birth certificate in his hand at, 12 years old and said, "How old is this?" Or, "Wow, this is old. How old is this?" And my dad just looked at him like, "It's your birth certificate. It's exactly as old as you are."
3: Yeah, like to the day.
4: It just blew his mind at that moment. He was like, "Oh, I get it now."
3: Yeah.
1: Let's see. Bolt in Tennessee. Hi, Bolt. What's a dumb question you've been asked?
7: Well, okay. So I don't see color very well. I'm not fully colorblind. I think it's called tetrachrome, whatever. I don't see green and blue very well.
1: Okay.
7: And people ask me stuff like, "Well, what color is the grass?" And I'm thinking... Well, for me, it's gray, of course, and it just makes me want to be like, I can't see color, so what's it like being able to see color?
1: Right? Like, how would you even describe that? Yeah. I mean, we all only know what we're told it is. Like, green is green to me because I was told that's green.
7: Yeah, that makes sense.
1: Yeah. Oh, man. I like it. Thank you, Bolt.
2: That stuff messes me up, though, because I always think to myself, well, what if my green is your blue, or what if my red is your yellow?
1: My kids have just started asking that question.
2: Yeah.
1: They're like, down that rabbit hole now.
5: It reminds me of an episode of New Girl where Winston, the black guy who lives there, he's colorblind and he sees brown.
1: Obviously, you're not.
5: He sees brown as green and he sees like orange as brown or whatever. He's getting them confused. And so they were like, "Winston, if you think these brown shoes are green, what color do you think you are?"
3: That's funny.
5: It's funny.
1: It's a fair question.
3: Yeah.
1: Noah in Grand Rapids, what is the dumb question you heard?
8: Hey, so I don't think he actually asked this as like a stupid question. I think he was messing with my grandpa, but the U.S. Customs asked my grandpa if he had sailboat fuel when we were going on a fishing trip.
1: Sailboat fuel.
8: And
2: Yeah.
8: And he was very confused. And my dad looked over at him and he blew in his face and he said, "Sailboat fuel. Do you have any?" And he finally got it, but it was pretty good.
1: That guy, you know, that guy tries it 20 times a day and he's like, somebody's going to think this is funny.
3: Yeah.
1: Somebody's going to like it.
3: I remember years ago, I was doing an appearance, like a remote somewhere, and I'm wearing the station shirt. I have headphones around my neck and I'm holding a microphone, and somebody came up to the table and said, "Do you work for the station?"
2: Nope.
3: I go, "No,
1: I do not.
3: No, no, just a big fan."
1: What? I cosplay before that term was used. "Do you mind calling park management and asking if they can release more blue coloring in the water? My photos are not blue enough."
3: Oh my God.
1: That was in Croatia's Plitvice Lakes National Park, known for its 16 mesmerizingly blue waterfalls. A woman at Zion National Park on a trip with Black Sheep Adventures asked the guide, "Is it true the guides aren't allowed to sleep with the guests?" The tour's operator and founder affirmed that this was indeed a company policy. "Too bad," she said, "your tips would be higher."
3: Oh,
2: I mean,
3: yeah.
5: Yeah. It sure would.
2: Yeah,
3: would. Or at least deeper.
1: More next. 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
3: And they called it puppy love.
1: That's a wildly inappropriate song to choose to open this segment.
4: What do you mean? Oh,
1: but also, probably the one most everybody would have picked.
4: So well Paul done. Anka, it's a classic.
1: It is. How a young heart headline. Really feels. This is a real headline. Here's what you should know before having sex in front of your dog.
3: And they called it puppy love.
1: Now, it's not with the dog. It's in front of the dog. Now, let's see. Everybody in here has had dogs in the house at some point, if not currently, right?
5: Yes.
4: Yeah.
1: Steve, are you a dog out of the room person?
4: I'm indifferent.
1: Indifferent.
4: Yeah.
1: Kelly?
5: I like them in the room. If I'm getting to this point, though, I'd prefer they be not there.
1: So will you get up, if you're driving in that direction, you're going to get up and go, shoo.
5: Yeah, I'm going to close the door if they're not already in the room.
1: Okay. Hot Wings?
6: I mean, I would never prefer that they're in there, but also, as long as I'm getting some action, I don't really care.
1: I'll ignore it.
6: Yeah, I don't care. I mean, but no. Given my choice, though, I would rather they weren't there.
1: Yeah. You ever lock eyes?
6: No.
1: Maitland, you shook your head yes.
6: I try not to.
7: Yeah, there are times where, like, you start getting frisky and the dogs are still on the bed and they're just like, I'm too comfortable to move. I'm going to stay right here.
1: Oh,
7: and so you turn your head and you're, like, eye to eye with them. You're kind of like, please go.
4: Yeah, on the bed is a whole other story.
7: Yeah, but then too, when you're like, your head's off the bed and they're just right there and you're looking at them upside down, like, okay, please go.
6: You know what's really off-putting when you're doing your thing and like the dog's wet nose or its tongue hits your foot?
7: Oh, I
6: like all of a sudden you go, ah, no, man.
1: I guarantee there's someone listening
6: great.
1: Who's gotten a cold dog nose in the taint while they were in.
6: You know it's happened.
1: In the middle of drilling for oil.
6: Dogs love that smell.
4: Well, yeah, I mean,
6: they steal underwear and stuff.
4: We watched that clip of the dog crossing the finish line yesterday at the Olympics. And what did it do? It ran right up to one of the skiers and stuck its nose right in their ass cheeks.
1: Yes.
6: Yeah.
1: Like, let me see how you did that. Ooh, good fuel. Well, most dog owners would love to spend every minute of every day with their pups, it says. Alas, life gets in the way for many of us, which means trying to maximize whatever time we have together. They make it seem like, yeah, a lot of people are like, well, yeah, we got to have sex with the dog in the room because the dogs aren't going to live forever. We need to spend every minute with them. That's bonkers. But what about when we get frisky with another human? Should we let our four-legged friends stay in the room? Or is it better to separate ourselves from our dogs before we start stripping down? The co-hosts of Am I Doing It Wrong, a podcast, wanted to find out, so they chatted with Dr. Emily Levine, a board-certified veterinary behaviorist and the owner of Animal Behavior Clinic of New Jersey. He said, when my boyfriend, Benji, and I have sex, said one of the hosts, we don't
6: come
1: let
6: on,
1: our...
6: the boyfriend's name is Benji?
1: Yeah, that's just confusing.
4: There's no way.
6: What's your name, Rin Tin Tin?
1: What's the dog's name, Brad?
6: I mean, come on. Benji?
1: When Benji and I have sex, we don't let Brad on the bed. But he's in the bedroom, and I feel a little bit weird about it. I feel like he doesn't exactly know what we're doing. What do you think about this behavior? And the pet expert said, for most dogs, it doesn't matter. They're not bothered by it. It doesn't matter. Dogs don't have hang-ups about nudity like people.
6: Right.
1: Was that what they were asking?
6: Yeah. I mean, as long as the dog isn't attacking you or trying to protect one of you from the other, then I don't think it matters much, right?
1: Dogs live in the moment. However, there's some behaviors that signal a dog should not be present. Are you ready?
4: Yes.
1: These are some things to know. Okay, hold on. Before we move on, Kelly.
5: Yes.
1: You're with your lover.
5: Okay.
1: You've kicked Muffin out of the room.
5: Yes.
1: But she's whining and scratching at the door.
5: That's going to drive me crazy.
1: Right?
5: I'm not going to let her in.
1: Going to keep you out of the moment.
5: Yeah. I'm not going to let her in, but that would bother me. I don't think, like, Muffin will hump in front of me. Like, she will. She'll hump something. And I'm like, girl, get a room.
1: She air humps for dominance?
5: She air humps her friends when other dogs are around.
1: Yeah.
5: To be like, that Harper is my best friend, or mm-hmm. Hammy is my best friend.
1: She's bossy.
5: Yeah, she is. She's a bossy little one. But she doesn't like sex. Like, anytime that's happening.
6: Have you talked to her? Like, I mean, you've asked her, or like, she complains about it afterwards.
5: She'll look at me and give me this eye, like, you little slut. And then she walks away.
1: You don't think that's
5: you? I think she's a
1: Christian. You don't think that's you filling in the blanks?
5: Yeah, I don't think so. I honestly, she's looked at me sometimes. I'm like, you're being a judgy little bitch right now. And she'll like walk out of the room, and then she doesn't want to look at me afterwards.
4: She's disgusted by you.
5: I'm like, you hump pillows and your best friend.
1: She's like, yeah, you too.
5: Yeah, why can't I do that?
4: What do you think I do to you while you're asleep?
5: Yeah.
6: Sometimes it's easy.

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15: Yeah, here we go for the 100th time. 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
1: 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TikTok, Instagram, Facebook at FBHW Show. What should you know before you have sex in front of your dog? Didn't know that was a thing. That people were like, I got to find a way to be able to do this. I wish there was an article teaching me. For most dogs, it doesn't matter. If they're not bothered by it, it doesn't matter at all, said the expert. Dogs don't have this hang-up. Where we shouldn't have the dog in the room, though, is when people are having sex and the dog tries to intervene.
2: Yes.
1: A lot of dogs who have a little bit of FOMO, they're like, hey, they look like they're hugging and having fun. I want to join in. They want to bounce around. That's the more likely scenario. The dog's like, I'm happy too. What are we doing? Let me orbit around you. There are also dogs who will get very distressed because of the sounds that are being made. They may interpret some of those sounds as aggression happening to you, and it's not fair to the dog to have them in the room for that. She advised giving your furry friends a treat or a toy, just like your significant other is giving you, either in the room or in another room to keep them occupied until you're done doing it doggy style. Recently adopted a new dog, someone said, and he looked, this was another question that came in. Okay. We recently adopted a new dog and he loves to use his tongue on our older dog's junk. Should we be concerned or should we just let him go to it?
2: Oh, dogs do that all the time.
1: Okay. So she answered why dogs do that. What do you think the answer is?
2: It feels good.
1: Pretty much, it feels good, and it feels good to the one getting it. It tastes good to the other one.
2: Yeah. Gross.
1: I mean, what else do you do about that, huh?
2: My girlfriend's dogs do that to each other. It looks like an assault. It does. Like, the one is super old, and the other one's only like a year old. And he'll walk, I mean, I'm not kidding. He walks right up, and he will plop his crotch right in front of the other dog's nose and put a paw on his head.
3: No.
2: I'm not.
1: Like pushing his head down?
2: I'm not kidding. I mean, it's one of the most absurd things I've ever seen.
1: What was he, Alpha Cairo?
2: It really seems like some sort of an assault. You go, I think that's elder abuse, man. I don't think you're supposed to be doing that to that dog. But the other dog seems to like the taste, I guess.
1: The other one's like, oh, good idea.
2: I'll lick that. Take that action.
1: Is that how it sounds?
2: Yeah.
1: You ever had the dog, you start on the bed, Maitland? The dog's on the bed. You ever have it just stay there?
3: Yeah. And that's weird because then I'm like just trying to like push them away and they don't move. And I'm like, I give up.
1: Yeah. Don't you worry about like the rogue nose or lick then?
3: No, because she just looks away.
1: Oh. But what about from you to it?
3: Like, it's worried about my rogue nose? No.
1: Steve, with the dog on the bed?
4: No.
1: Kelly, dog on the bed?
5: No, absolutely not.
1: Howings, never?
2: No.
1: How do you judge Maitland for doing that?
2: You know, whatever works for you. Yeah. You know, if it's okay with you.
3: Just, it's a big dog. She's sausagey, heavy. I can't push her.
1: Tommy, what about you? Dog on the bed?
6: Like, you're, whoa. During the act, no way.
1: Right after for cuddling?
6: Yeah, we're making a nice little...
1: No. Snuggle. What about your cat? Your cat crazy?
6: No, I don't want my child to see that. No. And then even the other cats, like my roommate's cats, no way. No, cats are always out.
1: Cats are tricky because they'll just decide to walk across your back.
3: Yeah. They're yeah.
1: While you're doing that.
4: They have no respect
2: cats
4: for your
2: definitely
4: personal
2: not.
4: Space.
2: Yeah, cats, no. Mm-mm. Well, you know, and I think part of it, depending on... what you're okay with or what you're not okay with also is dependent on the size of the bed you're on. Like if there's a dog on the corner of the bed, but you have a king size bed and can throw a pillow between you and you can't even see the dog really, that's not that big of a deal. But if you have a twin bed, like let's say you're in like college age and you have limited space, you definitely can't have a dog. And it also depends on how big the dog is. Is it a toy poodle or is it a full size poodle? You know, I like, these things matter.
1: Text from the 580. My girlfriend's cat jumped on me and went number one on me while we were doing it. Oh, threesome with golden showers.
4: Oh, that's cool.
1: That seems like the cat didn't like what you were doing.
2: Yeah, it does seem that way.
3: That is, I feel like anytime we talk about sex or dogs or sex and dogs, we get this text where it's, I went to high school with a girl who took a video of a dog licking peanut butter off of her bits.
4: Sure yeah.
3: And it's like, I want to meet the girl who first ever did that, the only girl who ever did that, and tell her what a legend she is across so many high
2: right?
3: schools.
2: Yeah. Every school also had the girl who was at a party and tried to use a frozen hot dog and it thawed out and broke off and she had to go to the ER.
1: Mm-hmm.
2: Yep, and everybody knew a guy who knew a guy named Lomangelo.
1: Somebody right now is like, oh, they already heard that one.
2: Oh, wait till I tell them that I'm best friends with Nasmo King.
1: More on the way. 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
2: Good morning, I'm Steve, and I cede my time to the woman with the knowledge of the Etsy witch.
3: Oh, hi, I'm Maitland.
4: Oh, okay.
3: I missed out because my sister was getting married, and it was such a beautiful day. But if you missed last week, she had looked ahead to the weather and saw that it was going to be like 60 degrees and rainy on her wedding day. Now, the ceremony was inside, but for pictures and everything, you don't want it to be raining. So she did what any sane person would do and hired an Etsy witch, which is somebody you find on the crafty website Etsy. Mm-hmm. And pay them to cast a spell for the weather.
2: Mm-hmm.
3: Now, this woman that she hired had fantastic reviews. Her name was Grandma Pendragon.
5: Grandma Pendragon?
3: Grandma Pendragon.
4: Okay, all right. That sounds legit.
3: And she pulled through. Not only did we know that she was going to pull through way before, because my sister had sent me a Snapchat being like, I just hired an Etsy witch 2 hours ago, and now the weather says it's going to be 67 and sunny.
2: Wow.
3: But then
2: Grandma Pendragon works quickly.
3: But then it was such a gorgeous, gorgeous day. So then we're talking, and of course, some people had heard about the Etsy witch, and so my sister's telling the story. And let's do Price is Right rules. Everybody guess how much she paid for the Etsy witch. Free beer?
1: $50.
3: Hey, okay. Steve?
2: I'm going to say $150.
3: All right. Kelly?
5: I was going on the higher end, too. I'll say $200.
3: Okay. Hot wing.
4: Oh, man.
2: We don't know if that's the higher end, though.
5: That could be the crazy low end.
4: I would have said about $70.
3: You are all entirely too high.
4: Oh.
5: Hell yeah.
2: What? How much was Grandma Pentagram?
3: $11.
4: $11?
3: $11. $11.
4: Well, I mean,
1: no,
4: to be,
1: I thought your sister was rich. She had witch money.
4: Yeah. She went with a bargain witch, but it worked out. You know, sometimes you don't need the name brand witches sometimes, you know?
3: Yeah.
1: Wow. You got yourself a Dollar General witch.
2: Man, you better have given her a 5-star review.
3: I hope she did. But apparently, Grandma Pendragon is a lady. Her account is run by like her granddaughter.
1: Okay.
3: So it's just this lady pimping out her grandma for weather spells.
2: Does she specialize in weather?
3: I don't know, she messaged my sister and was just like, I just had my grandma do your weather spell. You're all good to go.
1: Now, does your sister normally like to believe in superstitions and fallacies and throw money away at ridiculous things, or was this a one-off?
3: We watched a lot of ghost adventures growing up.
1: Okay.
3: And continue to.
4: Okay.
2: That's like $11. I mean, I've wasted a lot more.
1: Oh, yeah.
2: I've gotten a lot less.
4: Well, there's no way you've gotten a lot less, Steve, than nothing.
2: I don't know. It's sunny day.
5: It's a beautiful day.
2: You got to believe, man.
4: Sure I do.
3: But Paige was telling us all about it, and she was like, I really want to know more about what goes into it. She's like, is she putting stuff into a cauldron? Like, I got to find out.
2: Got to be a cauldron.
1: Are we sure there's even a grandma?
4: Yeah, she's not doing anything. Do you think she's actually going, double bubble, toil and trouble, whooshy way, these guys?
5: Yeah.
4: No,
5: yeah.
4: She's not. This lady's probably looks like that stupid politician who's dead in a wheelchair. Whose name I can't think of
5: Mitch
4: right
5: McConnell?
4: Now.
2: Mitch McConnell,
4: yeah.
5: I'm pretty sure Nancy Witch did that to him,
4: yeah,
5: honestly. That one was probably like at least $50.
4: This Etsy
1: reanimated.
4: Witch might be Mitch McConnell. Just, nothing's happening. She's probably propping this lady up and stealing her Social Security.
5: Here's the thing, Maitland. What I'd like to think, in a world of choices here, is that she invited her friends over and they had an Etsy Witch Girls Night. Mm. And yeah, they did all kinds of rhyming little seances around a puddle of water or whatever to make your sister's wedding day the most beautiful it ever was for $11, because that's what Etsy witches do.
1: I mean, let the ends justify the means.
3: It was worth it.
2: Yeah, if anybody wants to pay us, we'll cast all kinds of spells.
4: Yeah,
5: on the radio.
2: Yeah, Venmo us like $100. Yeah, whatever you want.
3: We did go into a witch store because we were walking around the little
4: beach
3: town that the wedding was in.
4: There's a witch store there?
3: Yeah. I thought it was going to be kind of like kitschy, witchy looking just trinkets.
2: Is that what
3: yeah.
2: it's called? Is it called
1: kitschy, witchy?
3: Kitschy, witchy. No, it's called like Moonlight Magic or something.
4: Okay.
3: I don't know.
4: Oh, that's a lot cooler. Okay, so instead it's like very highbrow?
3: But now they have like bags of herbs to use for spices
4: hellfire.
3: For spells and stuff.
1: The cauldrons were made by Stanley.
4: Yeah, do you mean like parsley or? Or
3: no,
4: like
3: I mean,
4: like newt's eye.
3: That, like things you ain't never heard of. guys, I think I'm going to be a witch.
1: Is there a witch school? You're going to Hogwarts?
3: Yeah. There's a business for it, and I really would like to capitalize on it.
4: I think you should. I mean, if there are smart people out there willing to give you $11 for doing nothing,
3: yeah,
4: I think that's pretty good.
2: I resisted the urge to text you so many times and be like, the weather's beautiful here. What's it like there? I need to know. Send me a picture.
5: You know, we could do spells for idiots for underdogs, and then Steve comes up with these awesome rhymes, and Maitland helps too because she's like the poem queen and the rhyming queen over there.
1: I think this sounds great.
5: I do too. And it's for charity.
2: Yep.
5: We just don't do bad stuff. Well, actually, no, those are fine.
1: I don't know.
5: I think that's, we all have a price.
1: I think that's our idiom. Anyone else going to be surprised? This text says if Hot Wing shows up tomorrow covered in boils for his blasphemy.
4: Well,
5: yeah, you don't even know what you just said.
4: Then I will have learned a valuable lesson then if that happens.
1: Text, Hot Wings, Steve, and Free Beer. It's only stupid if it doesn't work. So you are wrong in this case. I see what you're saying.
2: I'm all for it. Don't group me in there. I'm pro-witch.
1: All right, on the way. She had a FOMO funeral. That sounds fun, right?
2: Yes.
1: Well, I mean, not the dead part.
4: I mean, I don't know.
1: The FOMO part. She didn't want to have it after she died. She wanted to go to it. So she did. Next, it is the Free Beer and Hot Wings Show.

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1: 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Probably be a liar if you said you had never once thought about what your funeral would look like in a, you know, moment.
2: Yeah.
1: Where your brain starts to wander. You're like, oh, what's it going to be like? And start comparing it to the ones in your past. And, you know, it is always kind of weird that particularly society, I think, is moving towards sharing more things and being more open, telling the people you love them.
2: Yeah.
1: Like when I was a kid, I don't remember any adults who's told their friends that, hey, I love you, man. But it's more common now. Still doesn't happen all the time, but more common. But it's kind of sad that some of the nicest things you'll ever hear about yourself can only be heard if you're a ghost in the corner of the room.
2: Yeah.
1: This lady decided to skip that and have what she called a FOMO funeral.
3: This weekend, a Macon woman plans to enjoy her own funeral. She's still alive, but she scheduled the celebration for this Sunday.
4: She says, why wait till she dies and miss out on all the fun? Madison Ricks shows us why the woman is calling it a FOMO funeral.
5: This barn has a lot of memories. It used to be the place of family fun before it was sold, and now it's a funeral home. But Shelby Neal is coming back to make some new, unexpected memories of her own.
6: For about 25 years, this barn was Shelby Neal's home. Then she sold it to a funeral home with a catch.
7: My husband got his funeral, and I get my funeral. And that was part of the negotiation of selling it.
6: Her husband's
1: That's
6: funeral.
1: Pretty wild.
2: Okay. Yeah.
1: Like family family farm is going to be turned into a funeral home.
2: Yeah.
1: Cool.
8: Shrewd negotiating.
1: Yeah.
6: Husband's funeral was here in March, and it got Shelby thinking about her own.
7: She said, well, I just hate I'm not going to be there. And I said, well, let's just go ahead and do it.
6: That's right. Shelby Neal is having her own funeral, and she'll be there for it.
7: I think it will be easier on my family to do something like this. But also, you know, funeral is F-U-N. And I like fun.
1: What?
8: I wish she had just stopped at F-U.
2: Yeah. Funeral is F-U.
1: It's kind of great, right?
9: Yeah.
1: I think it's fantastic.
8: Now, the other woman that they interviewed, was that the funeral home director or somebody that worked there?
2: I don't know.
1: I'm not sure. Maybe. I'd be so worried if I scheduled my own funeral at this age that I'd just croak right before.
8: Well, I wonder if the
9: work done for your family.
8: Right? I wonder if the funeral home was like, oh, yeah, we'll do this. Our expenses are so much lower when there's not an actual dead person that we've got to deal
1: right?
8: with.
1: Yeah.
9: Or they get to do both. They get to do the before and the after death funeral.
1: Yeah.
9: But I also really like that she's older. Because I wasn't entirely sure if we were about to see a 25-year-old or something up here.
1: Like just some weird millennial influencer
2: Dopey
1: BS.
2: Influencer, yeah.
9: Which I hope I'd feel the same way about, but also...
1: I wouldn't. I don't think I would.
9: It would be a sweet.
6: He calls it a FOMO funeral for fear of missing out. And Shelby isn't missing a thing. Not the hymns, not the stories, and not the open mic.
7: And they can say good, fun things. They, if they want to, they can say bad things, but I'm going to be there, and I might cut the mic.
6: Her family says no one will want to be at their own funeral more than Shelby.
7: I mean, have you ever known to be excited about a funeral? I mean,
9: typically not,
7: but this is one funeral we're really excited to have.
6: And when the real goodbye comes, Shelby says it'll be simple, just a gravesite. This one is the party.
7: It's going to be about... Celebrating Christ and my life. 80 years. My life. It's been a good one.
6: Shelby's
9: She's
6: funeral.
9: 80, dang.
1: She looks good.
9: Yeah.
1: She has perfect George accent, by the way.
9: Oh, yeah.
1: Just perfect. Not
6: Shelby's
1: like yours.
6: Funeral will be this Sunday at 2:30 p.m., and it'll have everything a funeral has, except she'll be front and center to see it all. Reporting in Macon, Madison Ricks, 13 WMAZ News.
1: How Wings, would you do this?
2: Maybe. I mean, I kind of like the idea of it, but it also feels like a little self-aggrandizing. Like,
1: certainly.
2: I mean, so I don't know. Personality is torn on this idea.
1: It'd be like having a birthday party where you said, hey,
10: No gifts, but everybody come prepared to talk nice about me.
8: Yeah. It's funny you mention that.
4: And Shelby has another reason to celebrate Sunday. It's actually her 80th birthday. Oh. She's merging her funeral with a birthday party.
11: Oh, it's death to her 70s.
9: Mm-hmm.
10: Oh, that. Okay. Look at that.
8: What if she croaks?
12: Well, I mean, that's pretty convenient, actually.
10: Right?
8: Yeah. Everyone's there.
12: Yeah.
8: Take her in the back, freshen her up a bit, stick her in a box.
12: Yeah, no.
10: Why does she need to be? She just died. Freshen her up.
8: Yeah, I mean, I don't know.
12: Yeah.
10: Let's go make sure she's more dead.
8: Yeah. Stuff happens after you die.
12: Drop her onto the body fluid trough or whatever they do. And
10: is that what they call it? Body fluid trough?
12: Yeah, drain,
10: probably.
12: Drain her out and throw in the hole.
10: The tub. 1-800-947-3979. More of this on the way. It is the Free Beer and Hot Wing Show. 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
3: 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So we'll just tell you one more time that Rain-X is the number one brand of wiper blades, and we'll be done. 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
1: She had a FOMO funeral. She didn't want to have it after she died. She wanted to go to it. Kelly, you do this?
2: I don't think I would, actually.
1: Really?
2: I don't think I would. Getting married and then also having birthday parties when all of the attention is on you. But something big like that, where a lot of people would potentially show up, like a wedding, mm-hmm. There were so many times where I was so uncomfortable. Loved it. Had such a good time, but was so uncomfortable. And
1: with the attention, or the attention mixed with the responsibility and the anxiety of making sure everything goes perfectly.
2: Yeah. Mm-hmm.
1: I can see that.
2: It's just a party where I can walk around and be like, hey, good to see you. Good to see you. Way better. But where people could make speeches and things, that makes me so nervous. And it would last for hours. Yeah, I don't think I would want to do that. I would go to one. Oh, I almost said the F word. I would absolutely go to one.
1: It'd be fun.
3: I'd want to go to one.
2: I think I'd start to look for them with my friends and people I knew, at least kind of well.
1: I hate to say it, but the best funerals I've been to are the ones where they do the open mic and they say, tell a story about that you think embodies who they were. And people share those personal anecdotes and those stories.
4: Mm-hmm.
1: Conversely, those ones where it's clear the officiant or the person running the service had never met the person.
2: Oh, yeah.
1: And is just using some cliff notes is one of my least favorite things. And it makes me angry at funerals when it happens.
4: Mm-hmm.
1: Like, you don't even know him.
3: Mm-hmm. The one in particular that we've referenced so many times.
1: Yeah.
4: Mm-hmm.
3: Our friend Connie, our dear friend Connie, passed away. And the priest used it as an opportunity to bust out his Steve Urkel impression.
1: Yeah.
4: Yeah.
5: Didn't I do that?
4: Everybody knows how much she loves Steve Urkel. I mean,
3: really?
4: I guess maybe she. I don't know. Everyone's looking at each other like, I'm not sure that's true.
1: I saw
4: something I don't.
1: I saw someone who ran like a side hustle where they would be there. They weren't a priest or a religious leader. They didn't work at a funeral home, but they made themselves available as a wake speaker, so to speak.
4: Okay.
1: Like where they would speak.
3: Oh, didn't we talk about that?
1: I think so. Maybe I learned it here. That happens a lot. I learned lots of things on this show.
3: Yeah.
1: But where they would, take notes and sit down with different family members and learn more about what was important to the deceased and then prepare themselves and give it like they did know them the whole time. I think that'd be good.
4: That'd be tough.
1: I think
4: that'd
1: be
4: a tough gig. Mm. Like, I think as a challenge once, but man, if that was your gig, always just to go interview sad people so that you could talk about a person you don't really know.
3: Yeah, you'd need a couple dress rehearsals with like four or five people.
4: Like, does this all sound about right?
3: Mm-hmm. To gauge their reaction, see how they, if they laughed or if they cried. Or
1: it's like the inclination to be like, well, we can lighten the mood a little bit.
3: Yeah.
1: But some people might not be mood lightenable.
2: You want to start a business where you do that part and then I get rid of all their stuff? Because remember, we also learned about that lady who reached out to people and said, hey, I heard that somebody that you loved died. You want me to help you get rid of their stuff?
1: Honestly, I think that would be a well-received thing.
2: We'd
1: particularly
2: be so
1: for people because a lot of people, if someone wasn't closely affiliated with the church, maybe they didn't go that often or they just weren't a member somewhere. At that point, it becomes like, all right, who's going to do the service? Because the family doesn't want to do it most of the time. They don't want to. I mean, it's a very difficult situation to go up there and speak from the heart and also keep your you-know-what together. I don't know. Mate, what are you going to do for this business?
6: No, I'll hire witches or I'll do the weather spells.
2: You could do body cakes.
1: Mm.
2: Like penis cakes, because you're so good at making penis cakes. You can make cakes that look like bodies or spells. Spells would be cool.
1: I don't know that people want to cut into a body cake at the wake meal.
4: Probably
1: I think they want
4: not.
1: They want funeral potatoes and some really sloppy mac and cheese. Yeah. They don't want to eat a cake that's shaped like grandma.
2: I don't know. Is it cake is a great show.
6: It is.
2: Like, hey, guess which one's our person and which one's the cake?
6: Or I could find just one like hyper specific thing that they liked that somebody mentioned, like just random, like, oh. Yeah. They mentioned that he had a favorite pillow. Let me make a cake that looks exactly like the pillow.
2: You could get that information from Freebeer as he's asking those questions can be the speaker of dead people.
1: What's something that meant a lot to your dad that could be made into a cake?
3: A pillow.

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1: 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And that contestant today is Quentin of Grand Junction, Colorado. Hello, Quentin.
2: Hello.
1: You have one of the more interesting jobs that I've seen over the years doing this. You work at an insectary?
2: This is true, yeah. In Palisade, Colorado, we raise and collect bugs to help kill different weed species and different pests.
3: Oh.
1: That is very specialized, right? I mean, clearly.
2: Yes, it is. It is pretty darn cool.
1: All right, I bet. Quentin, you have a chance to win $300 against Kelly today. Whoever gets the most wins. If there is a tie, low time is the deciding factor. 90 seconds is the maximum either of you can use. You can each pass on questions first time around. Kelly won't hear your turn. She'll be in the hallway isolated. She's on her way to the hallway. Quentin, do you have any questions for us?
2: I think I'm good.
1: Quentin of Grand Junction, Colorado, your turn on Dumber Than the Show Trivia begins in 3, 2, 1. What simple agricultural tool invented thousands of years ago is still used to turn soil for planting?
2: A hoe.
1: What do insects do through their spiracles?
2: Ooh, I should know this. Pass.
1: Where did the yellow brick road lead to?
2: Munchkin Land.
1: What city was home to the NBA's Jazz before they moved to Utah?
2: I'm going to say Portland.
1: What is the world's largest predatory fish?
2: Is it the sunfish?
1: What do insects do through their spiracles?
2: I'm going to get laughed at work, but pass.
1: Time. Quentin, hold on, bud. Kelly makes her way back in, the Mostly Round Table. Welcome back.
4: Thank you so much.
1: How you feeling today?
4: Pretty good. That seemed fast. I'm kind of scared.
1: Let's find out how you do. Quentin is on hold. Kelly, your turn. On Dumber Than the Show Trivia for $300, at least for Quentin, begins in 3, 2, 1. What simple agricultural tool invented thousands of years ago is still used to turn soil for planting?
4: A hoe.
1: What do insects do through their spiracles?
4: Breathe? I have no idea.
1: Where did the yellow brick road lead to?
4: The Emerald City.
1: What city was home to the NBA's Jazz before they moved to Utah?
4: New York. That's wrong.
1: What is the world's largest predatory fish?
4: Is a shark a fish? Oh, is a whale a fish? I'm going to say a whale. Is a whale a fish?
1: Are you done answering?
4: I'm done.
1: Time. Quentin, welcome back. Let's score this game. This will be fun. What simple agricultural tool invented thousands of years ago is still used to turn soil for planting? Kelly said, without pause, hoe. Quentin was like, that's a hoe. I might have guessed that too, to be honest. It's a plow. Number two. Now, this is purely coincidence, but it's an insect question for the only contestant we'll ever have who works at an insectary. What do insects do through their spiracles? Kelly laughed and said, I don't know, breathe? Quentin went, ooh, I should know this, pass. And then when we came back to it, he said, I'm going to get mocked at work today. I should know more, pass. The answer is breathe. What
4: yeah!
1: Kelly Cheese?
4: Who's the insect specialist now, you little bitch?
1: That's right. 1-0. Where did the yellow brick road lead to? Kelly said the Emerald City. Quentin, I guess, took it like, you know, they call New York City the Big Apple. He referred to it as Munchkin Land. The answer is Emerald City. What city was home to the NBA's Jazz before they moved to Utah? Now, if you're not an NBA fan, you're like, how would I possibly know that? I honestly thought that Jazz would be like a clue mixed in there that maybe would give you a puncher's chance.
4: Dang,
1: like
4: at least
3: a guess, yeah.
1: Kelly chose New York City. Quentin chose number one jazz destination, Portland. Didn't even ask him to clarify. Didn't matter. It's New Orleans. What's the world's largest predatory fish?
3: Oh, wow.
1: This was fun.
3: This is really something.
1: Kelly said, shark, no. Is a shark a fish? Wait, whale. Is a whale a fish? Who said whale? What am I doing?
4: Somebody
1: Where am
4: by.
1: I? What are we doing? Quentin, he said sunfish. Like, that's like the one you catch on the reel and you're like, God, this is a waste of my life.
3: They're the kind of fish that run into your shin. And then they go, oh, they're like the Roomba of the water.
1: The answer is... the great white shark. Kelly wins 2-0.
4: I should have been sure.
3: Yeah, you should have, but you still won.
4: Yeah. Suck it, Bug Man.
3: Well.
5: Well done.
1: Do you think it's too late to call in sick for a week?
2: If I didn't take all of last week off, I would say yes.
1: Oh, no. Quentin, thank you for listening. Thanks for jumping out of the shower with conditioner in your hair to play. And, well, let's not forget, you said, I'm generally pretty good at trivia, even though I'm really nervous. I should be fine.
2: Mm-hmm. The nerves are crazy today, but thank you, guys. I'm such a huge fan.
1: Hey, man. We appreciate it. Thank you, Quentin. Have a great weekend.
2: Thank you. Bye.
1: There you go. Fun round. Kelly goes up to 400. Congratulations. We'll play again today in a couple hours. Biggest jackpot you could win today, $1,200. 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
1: Tommy in his booth.
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1: 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Let's start with this. It was a TikTok stunt. Already a bad start.
2: Yeah.
1: A teenager thought, ha, people will get pissed when I get my hair cut in the street.
2: Oh, okay. Middle of the road stunts. Yeah, always very smart.
1: Mm-hmm. Yeah, it worked out just as well as you're thinking it did when he got hit by a car.
7: We don't encourage anyone to use a roadway as their set.
8: I pray for the kid who's got hit and his family.
9: We were sitting right there, and I was giving my boy a haircut, and a whole bunch of cars, like the tires screeching.
8: Next thing you know,
9: Next thing I know, I'm on the ground.
10: She was very distraught. It is a lot to take in. I don't think he realized the severity of it at first.
8: Don't put your life or anybody's life at risk for the likes. It's not worth it.
1: I'll be darned.
2: Yeah, can't believe it.
1: You can see all their stuff scattered about with little placards with numbers on them like they do at scenes that are under investigation.
2: Okay.
1: He was hospitalized in serious condition, but expected to recover.
2: It looks like they were doing it in the dark.
1: At least that's when the investigative photos took place. It wouldn't surprise me.
2: Because it says Sunday night, but it doesn't give an actual time.
1: Oh, yeah, probably then.
2: But it's very sad. Just so stupid.
1: Seattle is getting ready for what they call spider season.
2: Oh, that's fun. That's fun.
1: It's apparently a time of year where the spiders really get out and get busy in Seattle. And this is something they deal with on a regular basis. Here's some bug expert being weird.
11: The males become mature in August and September. And when they're mature, they start running around looking for females.
4: Why does that sound like Jeff Goldblum?
2: Yeah, is that really what that bug expert sounds like? Or is he playing a character?
1: That's a good question.
3: Hear it again.
11: The males become mature in August and September. And when they're mature, they start running around looking for females.
3: That guy couldn't have been anything but a bug expert.
2: No, I thought he sounds like a character that Will Forte is playing.
1: Really did sound like Jeff Goldblum, too.
2: Yeah.
1: That's Rob Crawford, curator of the arachnids at the Burke Museum.
2: Of course it is.
1: So it's mature male giant house spiders wandering around looking for babes. Apparently they're everywhere.
2: Okay, spider babes.
1: Spider babes. I got spider eight babe. Eyes and they're spider all on babe. You, baby.
2: So this probably happens in a lot of places in the country if they're house spiders, but it must be unusually high in Seattle. That doesn't sound fun at all.
1: Mm-mm.
2: I don't want that.
1: You ever think you had a really clever prank you were going to do on someone and then it completely backfires and you look stupid? That's what happened to this guy. Mm-hmm. And he's still in the process of looking stupid as he made this recording.
12: I was trying to be outrageous and I thought I'll hide in the fridge, right? I'll hide in the garage fridge, and when my wife gets home, I'll pop out of it when she goes for a little buzzy ball. And I'll go, you want one of those after brunch? And we would laugh. But I didn't think maybe she would just hop in the other car. She swapped cars. Just parked this one just a little bit too close to the fridge. Just a little bit too close. And then now she's not answering her phone. So I can show you, to my delight, so I try to pop out, but I run into. It's also really hot to have this open. It's a warm day, so I have to keep it kind of closed. It's, you know, dark, but then the cooling kicks in, but then I also don't want to run out of air. So it's like a back and forth situation. And I know you're probably thinking, Nick, that's a Tesla. Move it from your phone. I don't have a way of opening the garage door.
1: Oh.
12: And I'm not ruining my garage door. I wish I had friends in the neighborhood. Oh,
1: just hit his head.
12: I need to make friends in the neighborhood.
1: Yeah, you know, one of the things they teach you as a kid is never climb inside a refrigerator yeah. unless there's a nuclear war coming and you're Indiana Jones.
2: Right.
1: But other than that, there's no good time to go inside a fridge.
2: No.
3: I remember thinking that was like a major, major threat to my survival when I was
1: a kid. Well, yeah, because they'll lock shut on you from being there.
2: The old ice boxes, they literally locked and you couldn't open them and kids would die.
3: Yeah, it was like, don't climb in a fridge and know how to stop, drop, and roll.
2: Yeah.
5: And also no climbing in dryers.
3: Yeah.
5: Dryers was a big
2: you didn't
5: one.
2: Want to do that either. And yeah, same
3: all
2: thing.
3: Stuff I needed
1: if
3: on
1: If you
3: a
1: run
3: daily
1: into quicksand,
3: basis.
1: Don't wiggle.
5: Yeah.
2: Mm-hmm. No.
3: Yeah.
2: Remain
3: try and flatten
2: motionless.
3: Out.
2: Yeah.
1: Can you imagine if you fell into an open freezer in quicksand and then it just flipped shut?
3: Oh, you'd be screwed.
2: I feel
3: you'd
2: like, that, yeah, there's no way you're getting out of that. Yeah.
6: I'll probably explode.
1: They probably would. Even though there's nothing explosive there.
3: Where does quicksand end?
6: What?
2: Where killer bees begin.
3: When you fall into it, how far do you go? Do you just go forever?
1: I assume yeah, to the center of the earth where you become incinerated.
3: Yeah.
1: Or become a mole person.
3: That's one of those things I've thought about for 40 years.
6: There was one day I was getting fussy about the printers around here, and I looked at Tommy and I said, you know, all those cartoons made me feel like quicksand was going to be a way bigger problem, but nobody warned me about printers.
2: Oh, those have ruined my life far more frequently than wet dirt.
1: The new taunting name of quicksand. There, how's your PR team, quicksand?
2: Yeah.
6: A never-ending story would have been a lot better if that horse got sucked into a printer.
2: It would have been far more believable.
6: Right?
2: Mm-hmm.
1: On the way, it might be the most embarrassing injury you've heard in a while. It's not terrible. This person didn't do anything wrong. But see if you can top this one next. It is the Free Beer and Hot Wings Show.

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1: 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TikTok, Instagram, Facebook at FBHW Show. You have an injury. Doesn't even have to be a bad one. But it's just embarrassing to tell people about, right? Like mine would be nearly cutting off the tip of my finger, closing a window at a Courtyard Marriott in Chapel Hill, North Carolina, and then passing out and needing stitches later. That's pretty bad.
2: Having to do the play-by-play broadcast of the game with your hand above your head.
1: Yeah, wrapped in like eight layers of bandages.
2: Yeah.
1: Looked like I was holding a torch.
2: Weren't you leaking on something?
1: Well, the lady commentator's notes. No, the lady at the hotel said, "Oh, good news. It's your lucky day. I'm a first responder in my other job." So she said, "I wouldn't need stitches." So I went to the game between Duke and Carolina. I was working with Rick Mahorn. And I'd passed out in the middle of the afternoon after it happened. Thought I'd been kidnapped when I woke up because I'd wake up confused for sure. Yep. That I wasn't kidnapped. Is that what you're saying?
2: No, feeling like you were kidnapped.
1: Yeah. It's not great. Not my favorite. So then she said, "Yeah, you won't need stitches. You'll be fine." And she wrapped it up. And I thought, okay, this is done. It's going to hurt, but I'll do the game. Everything's fine. And then when we were down eating before the game in the back areas of the Dean Dome, we're sitting at a table with a bunch of the ESPN game day crew. And Reese Davis looked down and said, "Hey, friend, your bandage is leaking." And that's because there was blood dripping on my Bojangles.
3: Oh, no.
4: Oh, I love Bojangles.
1: Not in that moment.
2: That sounds good.
1: So everyone knows.
5: That's what he calls his testicles.
4: Oh, never mind. I don't love Bojangles.
1: Bo and Jangles. Hey, Jangles. You guys feel stuffed.
4: Suddenly, I'm never less hungry in my life.
1: I find it unappetizing. Very unappealing. I'm with you. But yeah, so then I went and got checked out by the medical crew at the arena, and they said, "Do you need surgery or you need to have this done? You probably have nerve damage." They wanted me to leave the game, and I stayed till after and then was in the emergency room till 5 a.m. and then flew home. That's an embarrassing injury. It doesn't bother me anymore, but only because I've exposure therapy telling it on this show, right?
2: Yeah. I mean, if nobody said it, by the way, thank you for your service, for staying for the game.
1: You're right. Everyone knew I was a hero that day.
2: Yeah, you were the hero that Compass Media Network needed that day.
3: Yeah.
2: What are they going to
3: do? Yeah, they need you.
2: Horn do play-by-play? Come on.
1: No, they're not. Well, a woman went to Vegas. I don't know if she's from Vegas or not, or what. But she went to a downtown Vegas bar. And according to her lawsuit, Amber Zebron of Illinois names the defendant the Nerd, which is a bar in Neonopolis.
3: Okay. That's,
1: I don't know if that's like a, sounds like a gathering of fancy places.
3: Yeah.
1: They say negligence and liability for her injuries. She and her friends visited the Nerd in 2025 near closing time and asked an employee to ride the mechanical bull?
2: Yeah.
1: No. Penis.
3: Yeah. Oh,
1: were you aware of this in Vegas, Maitland?
6: No, I wasn't, but I read ahead on the show plan and
3: a mechanical penis. Okay.
1: So there were no waivers or releases provided, the suit alleges, and she was not informed, she says, of any risks or precautionary measures to take. She rode the attraction while the employee operated it via joystick and control panel, with the ride starting slow before speeding up.
3: As they do. Mm-hmm. Yeah.
1: Her foot and ankle got caught under the main shaft area of the ride, where there's a large cutout section.
2: Oh, no. Got caught under the shaft?
3: Oh, yeah. No.
6: That's, the shaft?
1: Yeah.
2: Yeah, that's the shaft.
1: Yeah, right underneath the bow. Yeah. Stuck in the jangles.
2: Okay.
3: That's
2: is there a
3: rough
2: picture of this? What is this place called? The Nerd?
4: Hi,
2: the Nerd penis.
3: I mean, I'm a little curious, too, Steve.
6: He's looking
3: but
6: for
3: I'm glad
6: science.
3: You asked.
4: Yeah.
6: Researching they, purposes.
2: Give me a second. I want to find the best angle of the mechanical penis.
6: Listen, I'm the first one to explain the dangers of riding mechanical things. Broke my toe earlier this year on a mechanical bull at JBJ's.
4: Shout out to Nashville.
1: Yeah. You didn't sue them. That's
6: no,
1: because
6: I signed a waiver.
1: Yeah.
3: Yeah.
1: Also, I don't care if you sign a waiver. You know when you get on something like that, there's an inherent risk.
3: Okay. Well, normal people do.
1: This should be absolutely thrown out.
2: Got a video of somebody else riding the mechanical penis.
1: Assuming in a perfect world, it's Hot Wings, and this is when we find out.
3: Like, no.
2: Look at that thing.
3: Yeah, I mean, that has got a little bit of Peyronie's.
2: I expected it to be, I don't know, like a mechanical bull is usually a little more plush and soft. This one's rigid.
3: It does look like a hard plastic. I mean, I guess maybe it's got some vinyl give to it or something, but.
6: Look at that curve.
1: Yeah, that thing is serving the curve, isn't it?
3: Yeah. Yeah, go to bentcarrot.com.
1: Is that a thing?
2: Yeah.
3: Yeah, that's for Peyronie's disease. Yeah. That's the medication you can get to straighten it out.
1: Right. It's actually bentcarrot.com.
2: Yeah.
3: Yeah. Yeah, you've never seen those commercials where they show bent carrots?
1: They must not be targeted to me.
2: Well, they say.
3: Oh, they're definitely targeted to me.
2: Yeah, it's one of those commercials where if you don't know what it is, you're just ridiculously confused the whole time.
3: Yeah.
2: What are they talking about?
3: Yeah, it took a while for me to go, wait, what? Oh, my God.
1: Who's got the most embarrassing injury? 1-800-947-3979. More of this on the way. It is the Free Beer and Hot Wings Show. 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
19: Very nice weather for early October continues for central Illinois. We'll have a high around 78 degrees this afternoon with sunny skies, low humidity, and a breeze out of the south of 15 miles per hour. There'll be some cloud coverage tonight. They'll keep our temperatures a little bit more steady with the overnight low of 58 degrees. With the News Channel 20 Storm Team Forecast, I'm meteorologist Matt Bednar.
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1: What is your embarrassing injury that it's just embarrassing to tell because it's such a dumb thing?
2: I think one of mine was when I ripped off my pinky nail when we were on Cape Cod. And it's not the fact that I did it that's embarrassing. It's because I did it ripping off a tag from my sweater because I wanted to save it for my junk journal.
1: That really, it is. It's the backstory, yeah. Right? Oh, because tearing off your nail, everybody's going to hear that and be like, oh my God, that sounds awful.
2: Yeah.
1: But yeah, you were trying to make garbage. Text from West Michigan. One of my many embarrassing injuries was tearing my ACL for the second time while doing wheelies on BMX bikes at a skate park with a bunch of younger kids that were there. I was in my late 20s and they had to help me to my car. That's the worst part is you're supposed to be an adult at that point. Yeah. We're not.
3: Here's a good text. That time in seventh grade when I tried to climb over a fence, my foot got stuck and I was ricocheted face first into the ground, leaving me with a huge open wound on my knee and a mouthful of dirt-filled braces.
2: Ew.
4: Oh, no.
1: That's brutal.
3: Yeah.
1: My brother was a magnet for embarrassing injury. He was having a Nerf war with friends at the playground. It took a shot to the testes falling on a slide. He had to go to the hospital for that one. Another time, he knocked himself out playing football. Yeah. When you're going down a slide and the balls hit the side.
4: Yeah, that's a rupture.
3: I've thrown my back out several times sweeping. I don't know what I'm doing wrong, but clearly something's off.
4: I think there's something wrong that's off inside you. If sweeping is doing it.
1: 1-800-947-3979. Text, I broke three ribs riding the mechanical bull in Austin, Texas. My wife was neither impressed nor sympathetic when I got home from this business trip.
4: Oh.
1: Kelly, have you had one?
5: A handful, yes. My brother and I were on a golf cart one time, and he was flying on this thing. And we hit a tree root that then sent us directly into said tree.
1: Ooh.
5: And the plexiglass busted and sliced my face from like just above my ear down onto my neck.
1: Whole.
5: And then I started eighth grade, maybe a week or two later, just enough for it to start scabbing over. And we were in a gas station, I'm going to say the day before classes started as a new kid. And one of my siblings looked at me and started laughing. And I said, what's so funny? And they said, the way that that's healing makes you look like you have a beard. Good luck. I went into day one in eighth grade looking like I had a beard on the side of my face if you were far enough away. It was so embarrassing.
1: And you can try to tell yourself no one cares. And they probably didn't. Well,
5: I tried to wear rainbow toe socks and overalls on my first day to distract from the beard. So I was looking super cool.
3: What I wouldn't give for a picture of you on your first day of school that year.
5: Every year, honestly, up until like my junior year of high school, probably I'd laugh at all of them now, but be a little embarrassed.
1: My brother-in-law, while in the army, he had just finished a tour where he had been in real danger and then got back and was playing pickup basketball and tore his knee up so badly he was medevaced. And the family gets a call saying, your loved one has been injured and medevaced to Germany.
3: Wow.
4: Wow.
1: And of course, the first thought is, oh my God, he got hit. Nope, it's an ACL in a basketball injury.
4: Oh man.
3: This text just came in. I tore my meniscus doing the cha-cha slide at my brother's wedding.
1: Oh.
3: I was 38 years old.
1: Way worse.
4: Oh man.
5: That's why you don't do the cha-cha slide at weddings. That, the Macarena, it's not just because they're terrible songs. They're dangerous.
3: Yeah.
4: Yeah. They are dangerous.
1: Text from the 315. I cut the rim of my rectum with a popcorn kernel casing. It took 18 months to heal. Razor blades, I tell you. Would not recommend.
4: Were you trying to eat with your butt or did it go all the way through your system that way?
1: And then came out crooked. He's talking about like the thing that gets stuck in your teeth like that?
4: I assume so.
1: Ryan in Nashville. Hello, Ryan.
6: Hey, bud.
1: Listening on 102.9 The Buzz. What is your embarrassing injury?
6: So when I was a teenager, I was mowing the front yard and weed eating, and I ran out of string, and I was trying to refill it by cutting and needed to cut it, and I didn't have anything to cut it with, so I grabbed the 8-pound splitting maul in the shed and held the string down with my right foot and my left hand and went to go take a chop to cut it and completely missed and hit my thumb. Completely smashed it, lost the thumbnail, and when I went to the hospital to get an x-ray, you could see a perfectly dot in the center of my hand from when I was 10 years old. I shot myself in the hand with a pellet gun to see how it felt.
5: Oh my God.
3: To see how it felt.
4: Wow, okay.
6: Well, I didn't know the automatic reload was on the gun.

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1: What is your embarrassing injury? Maybe not the worst injury you've ever had, but it's embarrassing nonetheless. Let's get to Rick in Northeast Pennsylvania. Hi, Rick. What happened to you, bud?
2: Okay, I was going into my bathroom, and sometimes when I close my bathroom door, the cabinet doors underneath the sink pop open a little bit from the air pressure. Well, I lean in to set my cell phone down, and when I leaned in, my knee hit the door and slammed my junk right into the door.
3: Oh, no.
2: It was instant pain, instant fear, instant everything, and I, like, panic, and I just didn't know what to do, and I just, you know, put a death grip on it, and I didn't know what to do. I didn't know if we'd call an ambulance call. I thought I'd chop my junk in half.
4: Yeah, as one would.
1: Was it just pain, or did you have to go and have doctors look at it?
2: I called my wife in instant panic, and she actually started laughing, and then she tells me, well, you gotta look at it. You gotta look at it. I look down, and my boxer shorts are completely full of blood.
4: And she's laughing at that?
2: And I finally look at it, and I had about an inch and a half long cut on it, and the tip was all blue.
3: Oh, no. Jesus. What's recovery been like?
2: It was so embarrassing, and like just trying to clean it and burning and looking at it and making sure, walking around with a Band-Aid on your junk for like 2 weeks was very uncomfortable.
1: Just that alone sounds unpleasant, right?
4: Yeah, that sounds terrible.
1: Why is Rick so crabby? He's got a Band-Aid on his wiener.
4: Because he nearly chopped off his junk, and his wife is unsupportive.
1: That does feel a little unsupportive.
4: Yeah. Hopefully your next wife will be better to you.
1: I'm a welder, was doing some gappy overhead welds, and the weld burned down and went down my shirt into my pants, burning my junk. I ripped off my pants in front of coworkers just to try to get the sparks out before I realized what was going on.
3: That is a pain like I've never felt before.
1: Really? You've had that?
3: Because
1: you're an amateur welder.
3: Getting burned by welding slag, or just that little chunk feels like it burns for an hour.
1: Steve in Illinois. Steve, sometimes the injury is embarrassing because of what happened and the age at which it happens, right?
5: Yeah, you could say that.
1: Okay, what happened?
5: Probably about 5 years ago, I was celebrating my birthday, and night was winding down. I was sitting on the toilet using the bathroom, and I fell to my left, and when I look at my forearm that is now just bleeding like a sieve. I can see muscle, meat, and everything. Ew. I'm hollering for my wife. She doesn't believe me. My stepdaughter comes in and she's like, Mom, no, this isn't good. So, we've been drinking. I was like, I got to go to the hospital. She's like, I know, but I can't drive. I've been drinking too. I said, I know, call an ambulance. So ambulance comes and gets me, and it's probably about midnight. The EMTs look to be aggravated with me. I'm in the hospital, still pretty liquored up. And I just sit there and go, I'm like, this is what happens when you're drunk and you fall off the pooper. I ended up with two sets of stitches, 18 in one spot and 7 in another.
1: From falling off, off the toilet.
5: Yes.
1: At 49.
4: Nice. Okay,
1: That's the brutal part. Thank you, Steve.
4: That's definitely embarrassing.
1: Jamie in Albany. Hi, Jamie. What is your embarrassing injury?
6: So I had this girl come back to my house. We had some drinks and everything like that. So I tried to do a sexy dance for her.
1: Okay.
6: And as I'm taking my clothes off, I straddle her on the chair, not realizing the chair is a little bit broken and there's a metal piece sticking out. So my leg slides down the whole metal piece, cutting my leg open 16 inches.
4: Oh my God. Oh my God, you could have bled out.
1: That's way worse than I thought it would be.
6: Blood was everywhere. It turned out not to be as sexy of a dance as I thought it was. So we had to go to the emergency room and get 32 staples.
1: Holy smokes.
3: Jamie, would you consider yourself a sexy guy? Like, should you have been doing a sexy dance?
6: I'm not a bad dancer, but definitely not. I learned my lesson.
1: The benefit of hindsight, right?
4: Yeah,
1: thank you, Jamie.
4: I mean, I'm sure it started off like
1: Kelly Maitland,
4: sexy and funny.
1: What percentage of men that you see in general do you believe could pull off a sexy dance?
7: If they've got some comedic style to it, more than you think.
1: Really?
7: Yeah, but nobody can ever do that because they're nervous. Even when women try to be sexy in like lingerie, there's very few who can do it without that little voice in the back of their head thinking, do I look like a busted can of biscuits right now?
1: So, yeah. And the natural instinct is then to, at least for like people like us, is to make fun of oneself. Mm-hmm. And then it gets nuts. But how do you do it and make it sexy then?
8: I don't know, because yeah, I just giggle the whole time I watch it.
1: Really?
8: I feel so when, awkward.
3: So you giggle at Josh when he dances sexy for you?
8: Yes, I do.
4: The sexy dances.
1: Would you agree with this statement? More women can pull off a sexy dance than men can.
8: Absolutely. Yes.
1: Right?
4: For two reasons. Because one, women are better at it. And two, men's expectations are much lower for enjoying it.
7: Men are easily entertained.
4: Yes.
1: Football's heating up. 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
18: Very nice weather for early October continues for central Illinois. We'll have a high around 78 degrees this afternoon with sunny skies, low humidity, and a breeze out of the south of 15 miles per hour. There'll be some cloud coverage tonight. They'll keep our temperatures a little bit more steady with an overnight low of 58 degrees. With the News Channel 20 storm team forecast, I'm meteorologist Matt Bednar.
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1: 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Prize Picks, run your game. Let's start with this. This couple in North Carolina, they were having a wedding, I believe a destination wedding in this case. And for a variety of reasons, people couldn't get to the Outer Banks. Maybe it was last week when the storm was rolling through or whatever. Maybe there's just leftover damage, but they knew that was going to be the case. So they decided to make some lemonade out of the lemons they were getting. And they went ahead and posted like, hey, come on over. They were in the Outer Banks. Most of their family couldn't make it. So they posted on social media, locals, visitors, anyone who wants to show up just to help make the day special. 400 people showed up.
2: Aww. Damn.
1: Here are the newlyweds talking about it.
3: I think that the wedding that we had was better than the one we had planned. This whole thing just came together, and within 24 hours, you would have thought the Queen of England was getting married. Mm-hmm. Where was 400 cars at least?
4: Yeah, there were families of 30 people, 14 people all showing up. There were families, so many people stuck here. We met people from, Ohio, California,
3: New Jersey, Florida, everywhere. I mean, the entire island really showed up. We plan to come back every year for our anniversary and stay at the campground.
2: That's pretty awesome.
1: It is. Yeah. At one point, they may have mentioned it, they started to run out of food, and people are like, I'll go get some from my house. And people, I own a restaurant, or calling people, and then more. Like, people love that kind of thing.
2: Well, yeah. I mean, if 400 people show up, I'm not surprised that they started to run out of food.
5: Yeah.
2: Unless they had a huge wedding planned already. But, I mean, that's, like, that's massive.
5: That's a lot of people. Holy cow.
1: All right. Jack Hughes, hockey player for the New Jersey Devils. He's very good. On the Olympic team that won gold.
5: Yeah.
2: He had the game-winning goal, right?
1: He did, right?
2: Yeah.
1: But he has an embarrassing injury. Last year during a team dinner, he cut himself with cutlery while eating and missed 18 games.
5: Oh, what? No. I didn't know that.
1: Yeah. And so he was doing an interview during, I don't know if it was their first game, but the NHL just got underway. Mm-hmm. And the bench reporter from between the benches from ESPN thought she'd make a joke. And some people think he's right. It was not the right time for a joke. Other people, me, think, maybe you're taking yourself a little too seriously.
6: We have 40 minutes to go, so we got to keep working at it.
7: Well, it's great to see you healthy. It's wrap you in bubble wrap and use plastic cutlery this year. Does that sound good?
6: I mean, I think that's a weird joke, big game, but...
7: Well, no sense of humor here in a big game, but I appreciate that. Appreciate his time, and he had a good start here this season.
8: This is why we got to stop interviewing players like this, like right when they finish or mid-game.
1: Yeah, he's trying to get to the locker room.
8: Yeah, we got to stop doing that. I actually don't love the interviews when somebody's walking off of a court or off of a field and, hey, here I am. I'm going to ask you a question. As soon as you finish, like their adrenaline's rushing. They've maybe won and they're really electric and the energy's good, or they've lost and they're devastated. And you catch them in that moment and they do come off like buttholes. And it's, I don't know which side to take there. Like, oh, yeah, you should have made it funny. But also, this is your job. And
1: it's it probably does feel a little condescending. But, man, he can save any drama by going, yeah, I'm trying to be safer.
8: Sure.
1: And then skating off. But it's easy to say that from not involved, mm-hmm. not just skated my ass off for the last 20-minute period, exhausted in the middle of a game, distracted by work.
5: Mm-hmm. I think for both sides, referring to one of the first games of the season as a big game is also stupid.
1: Yeah, there's 83 others.
5: Mm-hmm. I'm like, you just started. What is this, game one, game two, maybe three of your season? Not a big game.
9: One time, want to look at somebody and be like, that's a weird joke, bye. So funny.
2: And then he really skate
1: did.
2: Off.
1: He did dip really well.
5: He did, yeah.
9: Either skate away or skip away just to be like, oh, that's a pretty weird joke. Don't know why you'd say that. Bye.
1: Next meet and greet, you'll have that opportunity.
9: I hope so.
1: Generally speaking, there's usually someone who's like, yeah, there's always one person who to at least one of us says something where after they leave, we're like, mm-hmm. I don't think they meant that the way it sounded, but right?
2: Yeah.
5: Usually.
1: Usually Steve.
2: Yeah.
1: Not always. Back in a moment. It is the Free Beer and Hot Wings Show.

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1: Free Beer Hot Wing, Steve Kelly and Maitland. Let's get to the Free Beer and Hot Wings report. So Tony Stewart, the NASCAR driver. He's been retired for a number of years, but he was one of the greats of the 90s through the 2000s.
2: Oh, yeah. Huge.
1: Great, great driver. He won at Watkins Glen one time. And on a podcast, it came up like, hey, what happened to the fire suit?
3: Yeah, there must have been some lore about this fire suit.
1: Uh-huh.
4: Okay.
1: And he finally shared the details. So there you go.
5: Whatever happened to that fire suit from the Glen?
6: He got pressure washed on a fence. Gooch, bless his
7: Before
6: heart.
7: Before it left?
6: No, after they...
7: He put it in a garbage bag?
6: Krista, you remember Krista. Yeah. Krista, bless her heart, peeled that thing off me in the shower, put it in a trash bag, tied a knot in it, put it in another trash bag, tied a knot in that. It went home. Gooch took that thing because Gooch can't smell anyway. Gooch put that thing on there and pressure washed it, cleaned it, and it's...
4: You should have just
6: that.
4: Let it sit and sold it.
2: Oh, my
8: Yuck!
2: God.
6: That guy that was screaming
8: about
6: it.
8: That's a biohazard.
4: Right, yeah, but right now, if he sealed that and you pulled that out, you know how much that would go for?
6: Jesus. We were watching the Knoxville Nationals in the motorhome the night before, and Gooch had got this big fruit platter. Well, you know me. I'm not a workout guy or nutrition guy, obviously. And I'm sitting there like, well, fruit's got water in it. And I'm dehydrated from being at Knoxville and drinking too much. I'm like, well, shoot, I'll just get the water from the fruit. I ate this entire fruit platter, not even thinking.
1: Oh, no.
6: I had no idea what it was going to do to me. And we're at the car, and they're in the home of the... My stomach goes...
1: Oh, no.
2: At the beginning.
1: Yeah.
6: Fine, we'll get in there and start it. We'll be fine. Get to the end, and we'll take care of business. No, that's not how that played out.
8: Yeah. Business took care of you.
6: Yeah, I had no choice. I had no choice.
4: Oh no!
1: So you're
2: sitting in there hot.
4: Yeah. So like, when did it? I mean, I know when he said the rumble began, but when did the first issue happen? Like the first gamble, and like one lap in 10.
3: I mean,
4: like,
3: it seems
4: did
3: like
4: they
3: it,
4: had they job dropped the check or the it, green flag yet?
3: It had to have been early.
4: I mean, if
3: his stomach's rumbling before the race even starts,
1: like I know those are expensive, but you're. Like a just throw it away and get a new one.
4: I would think at that
1: point. Don't make
4: point.
1: Gooch power wash it just because his nose is busted. He's already called Gooch.
4: I mean,
1: everything's going terrible. Busted nose, spraying feces out of a fat guy's suit.
9: Oh, the splashback from a pressure wash like that.
4: A guy who earns the nickname of Gooch likes that job.
3: Yeah,
4: he's all right with it.
3: Gooch doesn't care.
4: He's like, Gooch is on it.
3: Everybody needs a Gooch.
1: Well, Dale Jr. was talking about it on his podcast. Not that specific incident, but the concept of what happens in the suit during races.
10: We were on Bustin' with the Boys. They asked me if I ever my pants while I was in the race car. And I was like, no, I've never done that, thankfully. And I said, you know, I think the reason why that's never happened to me is because if you can work a fart around your poo, does that make sense? And like relieve some pressure,
9: sure.
10: It buys you a little time. Some people can't do that, and they just... in their pants.
4: Yeah.
10: And I don't. I get home. We had that conversation at like the 30-minute
3: I get home.
10: Of a 3-hour podcast. I got up from the podcast and I was like, you know, we talked about more than I thought we would.
4: Mm-hmm. Yeah. I mean, I know what he means because there are times where I'm like, I know I have to go. And then you go, you know.
3: That's why it's called gambling.
4: And sometimes you can kind of work it around and go, oh, okay, I did it. I got the pressure valve without releasing the contents, right?
1: I've never heard I'm with you. I've never heard the phrase direct traffic around the blockage.
4: Yeah. I mean, when it happens, you definitely like breathe a sigh of relief. Because you know it is kind of a bit of a gamble, but it's not quite the same as gambling on a fart either, like a true gamble on a fart. Like, here we go.
1: Right?
4: Like, where you know it's going to be wet.
1: You think Tony Stewart's like, hey, don't make me seem like I'm less of a person because I ate an entire fruit tray and couldn't navigate my fart around the contents that were blocking it.
3: Yeah. I like him acknowledging, you know me, I'm not a workout guy.
1: I thought that was great.
3: Yeah. Or a nutrition guy.
4: Yeah.
1: Relatable.
4: Yeah, we know.
3: Yeah.
4: We know.
1: More next. It is the Free Beer and Hot Wing Show. 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
9: Very nice weather for early October continues for central Illinois. We'll have a high around 78 degrees this afternoon with sunny skies, low humidity, and a breeze out of the south with 15 miles per hour. There'll be some cloud coverage tonight. They'll keep our temperatures a little bit more steady with an overnight low of 58 degrees. With the new Channel 20 Storm Team Forecast, I'm meteorologist Matt Bednar.
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1: Dumber Than the Show trivia on the way in the next segment. You could win up to $1,200. Or if you want to go slumming and play me for $200, I'm fine with that too. Or a couple of jackpots in between at $400. Do any of you have a Halloween costume planned? Are any of you dressing up?
2: I got some ideas rattling around.
1: Yeah? Do you want to share? Or
2: yeah.
1: Is it
2: yeah.
1: embargoed for now?
2: My boyfriend and I were thinking about going as Limu Emu and Doug.
1: Oh, that's a good one.
3: So oh, okay.
2: I'd be the emu and I'm going to wear like a tutu. Or I pitched it this weekend. I'll be Remy from Ratatouille and he'll be the chef.
1: Linguini. Oh, that's pretty good. That's pretty good.
2: He's got the curly hair now. I think it could work.
1: Steve, are you the dad who dresses up with the kids?
4: I feel like I think I dressed up last year. I don't remember what I dressed up as, though.
1: So but no plan
4: was,
1: for this
4: but
1: year.
4: But it was something that had to do with whatever Evelyn and Nikki were wearing.
1: That's fun to do that.
4: Yeah.
1: How Hanks, you dressing up?
3: I don't have plans to this year. I mean, my kids are older now. I did dress up a couple of times when they were younger, though. My best one was, and it wasn't pre-planned, but it worked out awesome. My neighbor, a couple doors up, they always had a big like Halloween thing for all the kids in the neighborhood. And so I dressed up with the kids, and I dressed as Woody from Toy Story.
2: Oh, that's good.
3: And he dressed as Buzz Lightyear, and he was shorter and bigger than me. So, like, we looked perfect. It looked like we were in a couple's costume setup. So that was fun. Yeah, I mean, I liked doing that, and I've always liked dressing up, but I have very few reasons to do it now. I don't get invited to a lot of Halloween parties these days.
1: So. I had never been I like dressing up. I just had never done it, but my wife is super into it. So we're in the process of trying to figure out what our costume will
2: be. Yeah, you have to.
1: And then we have six boys, and I think most of them will still participate in trick-or-treating. Maybe all. Kelly, do you have a costume?
5: Not yet, but I have discovered I've got a lot of clothes that layer really well together, like Star Wars people.
1: Ooh, pirates.
5: Or I could wear like a cool dress with one of those like weird things I've got that kind of makes it look like a Greek goddess type of thing.
2: Ooh.
5: And, you know, with the big movies that came out, like The Odyssey came out and things like
1: this year.
5: I think I've got stuff at home where I could actually make that work, but I'm leaning more towards like a Star Wars theme, and I think I'm throwing a rager at my house.
1: A rager?
4: Oh, nice.
1: All right.
5: I'm into my house party
1: pretty good
5: mode right
1: now. According to a survey, what did people say is the most overplayed costume available?
3: Pirate?
5: A witch.
1: Pirate was runner up.
3: Okay.
2: Was it Barbie?
1: Joker was third.
2: Harley Quinn.
1: Harley Quinn was amongst those who got votes.
4: Ghost.
1: But the number one thing was sexy anything. Everybody's like, okay, we get it. It's over. Because there was sexy TSA agent is a costume that's bumping around. Like that's an impossible connection of words. It's an oxymoron.
4: Yeah.
1: No offense, TSA agents. But have you ever been going through the line at the airport and thought any of those people, like, wow, they're sexy? It's not flattering.
3: No.
1: You might be a sexy human, but not in that.
3: No, it is stupid. It's like you have a badge and suspenders and like a bikini on. It doesn't make sense.
5: That's the whole point of Halloween.
3: But there are so many costumes that would be sexy naturally, like an outfit that would be sexy anyway that isn't like sexy fire lady, you know, or whatever. Like go as Tinkerbell. That would be sexy on an adult. I mean, it's a little skirt and everything. That would be hot. Or almost any type of, like Disney princess type thing could be on the sexier side.
2: My sister went as, she met her husband at a Halloween party as Bud Lightyear. So she got
1: Your sister.
2: She got Buzz Lightyear stuff and then made his like space wings out of a Bud Light box.
1: That's actually really good.
2: That's a great costume.
3: Yeah, that's really funny.
1: this from the older sister who wants everything to look like a Marlboro logo.
2: Yeah.
1: It really attracts you.
2: We're classy.
1: You guys are a fun, trashy family.
2: We're some classy broods.
1: I'm trashy too. I'm ready. Yeah, I love it.
3: Younger sister dressed like a mud bog tire.
2: Little Emma.
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3: Yeah.
1: I can't see Ratatouille without it being Ratatouille to me.
6: It's Ratatouille.
1: It's the only good thing that man has ever said.
6: Ratatouille.
3: It's right there with Chinooka.
1: It is.
6: It's Ratatouille.
1: Smokey Robinson. 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
1: Name that tune at the top of the hour. 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
1: 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Right now, this time to play Dumber Than the Show Trivia. 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Hi, Eric.
3: How's it going?
1: Good, bud. How are you?
3: Doing all right.
1: All right, Eric, you got a chance to win some money. You got to choose who you're going to play against. You can play me for $200, Steve or Kelly for $400 each, or Maitland for $1,200.
3: I'll go for the money with Maitland.
1: Okay. You and Maitland will have the same five questions from Hot Wings. Whomever gets the most right out of the five wins. If there's a tie, low time wins. You can each pass on questions the first time around, and Hot Wings will come back to them the second time. 90 seconds is the most you can get. Maitland will disappear into the hallway and close the door so she can't hear anything that's going on in here, and the temperature will raise 400 degrees while we're in here.
4: My palms are so sweaty right now.
1: Yeah, mom's spaghetti.
4: So uncomfortable. All right, Eric, do you have any further questions in regards to this game?
3: I do not.
4: Well, in that case, let us begin. Your time on Dumber Than the Show Trivia begins in 3, 2, 1. Saxony, shag, and Berber are three types of what material?
3: Carpet.
4: What rock band has albums called 2112, Moving Pictures, and Fly By Night?
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4: Who has been the primary voice provider for Meg on Family Guy?
3: Mila Kunis.
4: What board game features a peppermint forest?
3: Candyland.
4: What motorcycle company made the Valkyrie?
3: Indian.
4: Time. How do you think you did, Kyle?
3: I'm sorry, Eric.
4: I don't even know why I said that.
3: I wanted to get some time, but...
4: All right, Eric, we're going to put you on hold and give Maitland a chance to play this game. We'll be back with you in a minute. Get Maitland back in. Maitland, welcome back.
2: Thank you.
4: Eric was asked the questions. He answered them to the best of his ability. He's on hold now. Would you like the same opportunity?
2: I would.
4: Fantastic. Your time on Dumber Than the Show Trivia begins in 3, 2, 1. Saxony, shag, and Berber are three types of what material?
2: Carpet.
4: What rock band has albums called 2112, Moving Pictures, and Fly By Night?
2: Pass.
4: Who has been the primary voice provider for Meg on Family Guy?
2: It's Mila Kunis.
4: What board game features a peppermint forest?
2: Candyland.
4: What motorcycle company made the Valkyrie?
2: Triumph.
4: What rock band has albums called 2112, Moving Pictures, and Fly By Night?
2: ELO.
4: Time. Then how do you think you did?
2: Decent.
4: Okay. Let's bring Eric in to score this game. Question number one. Saxony, shag, and Berber are three types of what material? Both of you kind of answered it in a question, saying carpet and carpet? Yeah, carpet. It is carpet. We are tied at one.
2: Woo!
4: Question number two, what rock band has albums called 2112, Moving Pictures, and Fly By Night? Eric was a pretty quick double pass. Maitland passed, came back, and said ELO. I'm afraid both of those are incorrect. Steven?
5: Rush.
4: Rush.
2: Oh.
4: The band Rush. Still tied at one. Question number three, who has been the primary voice provider for Meg on Family Guy? Eric said Mila Kunis. Maitland said Mila Kunis. It's Mila Kunis! What board game features a peppermint forest? You both said Candyland, and you're both correct! It's Candyland. We're tied at three. What motorcycle company made the Valkyrie? I asked for question number five. Eric said Indian. Maitland said Triumph. Both incorrect. Steven?
5: Honda.
4: Honda Valkyrie.
5: Honda Valkyrie.
4: So that means that we turn to our friend Steven, who is the official timekeeper of today's contest. See who did this the fastest. Whoever was fastest will be the winner of today.
5: You guys both relatively quick. Winning time was 30.48 seconds. Losing time was 36.88 seconds. And the winner today is our contestant, Eric.
2: Oh, no! Good job, Eric.
1: Eric, you just won $1,200.
6: Woo!
4: Holy cow. What are you going to do with the money?
3: I don't know. Maybe help pay for a vacation.
1: There you go.
4: Okay.
1: There you go. Congratulations. $1,000. Actually, $1,200 coming your way. I'm going to put you on hold.
4: Well played.
2: Should have double passed.
1: Picture this. a for sale sign on your front yard. 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
17: Very nice weather for early October continues for central Illinois. We'll have a high around 78 degrees this afternoon with sunny skies, low humidity, and a breeze out of the south of 15 miles per hour. There'll be some cloud coverage tonight. They'll keep our temperatures a little bit more steady with the overnight low of 58 degrees. With the News Channel 20 Storm Team forecast, I'm meteorologist Matt Bednar.
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1: Steve is here.
3: Hello.
1: Kelly is here. Maitland is here. Good morning. After celebrating her sister's wedding. And Tommy behind the glass.
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1: It's time for Name That Tune.
5: It is time for Name That Tune. I've got tunes for you to name and clues to go along with them. Today's Name That Tune list is in honor of Grandma Pendragon. This week's theme is magic and witches because she's our favorite show witch. Now, if you've never played Name That Tune before, I read the clue first. And if the show members know the tune based on the clue that I give, they buzz in with their name. Their name is their buzzer. Test your buzzer.
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5: 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Who blessed Maitland's sister's wedding with beautiful weather. We do love her.
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1: Mm-hmm.
5: All right, it is time for Tune and Clue number one. The title of this tune is the name of a Welsh goddess. According to myth, she's the goddess of fertility and the moon, who shuns a god and marries a mortal man. Ugh. Mm. That god then frames her for the murder of her own son, and she's forced to stand at the entrance to a city and tell everyone entering that she killed her child. Here's your tune, number one.
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0: All right, tuning clue number two. This song plays during a pivotal scene in a 1973 George Romero film of the same name. The film is about a conservative Catholic woman who gets drawn into the 70s occult craze. Here is your tune number two.
1: Oh, Maitland.
0: Oh, Maitland.
1: That's Donovan, Season of the Witch.
0: That's right.
2: Oh, wow. Whoa. What a weird song. Is this on your spooky playlist?
1: Oh, yeah. Oh,
2: it's gotta be. I mean, are you kidding?
1: The Lana Del Rey version.
0: Oh, it's so good.
1: So haunting and cool.
0: Well, Maitland and Hot Wings are on the board as we go into tuning clue number three. This song was a hit for this famous singer and guitarist, but few people know it's actually a cover of a 1968 Fleetwood Mac song that hit number 37 in the UK. Peter Green, who was a founding member of Fleetwood Mac, wrote the lyrics. Now, the royalties generated by this cover actually helped sustain Peter Green after he left Fleetwood Mac. Green gave most of his money away when he left the band and would have found himself destitute later in the 70s if he hadn't gotten the checks from his old hits, specifically this one making him the most money.
2: Hmm.
0: Here is your tune, number three.
2: Oh, Hot Wings.
3: Steve?
0: Hot Wings.
2: That's Black Magic Woman by Santana.
4: Got a black magic woman.
3: This was on Fleetwood Mac.
2: Got wow.
1: Black magic woman.
2: Yeah, well, Fleetwood Mac, when they first started, was like a total blues rock band. Were they? Like before Stevie Nicks and stuff came along.
0: And so
2: yeah.
0: was Santana.
2: Yeah.
0: He tried to do more bluesy stuff.
2: Yeah.
4: Black magic woman. She's trying to make a devil out of me.
0: We've got another good witchy tune right here on Name That Tune. This week's theme, inspired by Grandma Pendragon, an Etsy witch. Tuning clue number four. This short rock song about magic employs the idea of a spell as a metaphor to demonstrate the man's desperation to keep his beloved. The lyrics present clues of ownership in his love, yet it appears that his partner is pulling away. Nevertheless, the other person does not want to let go and will do anything to save their relationship. The song goes on to say that the protagonist's love alone is enough for them both. All they have to do is remain, and things will work out. Here's your tune, number four.
3: Maitland. Steve?
0: Maitland.
1: Is it Screamin' Jay Hawkins, I Put a Spell on You?
0: That's right.
2: Wow.
4: I Put a Spell on You.
2: I'm like, I couldn't remember the blues guy, whoever
3: it was.
2: Pretty
3: sure it was Screamin' Jay, but I wasn't sure about Hawkins.
4: Because of mine.
2: Great growl singer.
0: Mm-hmm. Tune and clue number five. This band claimed that this tune is actually about losing the innocence of childhood and has absolutely nothing to do with drugs. At the end of the song, the dragon goes back to his cave, which symbolizes the loss of childhood innocence. Hot Wings.
2: Puff the Magic Dragon by Peter, Paul, and Mary.

0: Valley.
1: This is the biggest pile of hippie bull S I've ever heard in my life.
2: It is now time for Tuning Clue number 6. In this song, this person is in love with someone who is sweeter than wine and softer than a summer night. The singer has everything they could ever want whenever he holds his lover tight. Here is your tune number next.
1: Then you should buzz in with
3: this
1: your name.
3: I don't know the singer. Moment.
2: Oh, you do.
3: Hot Wings. I'll say This Magic Moment by Sam Cooke.
2: No.

0: This is Benny King and the Drifters. This Magic Moment. The Drifters.
1: This Magic Moment.
2: Yeah, but so many of these doo-wop guys sounded the same. I mean, really. So.
0: Is everybody ready for Tuning Clue number next?
3: Yes.
2: Yeah.
0: Fantastic. This iconic pop song from the 1960s highlights the power of music to influence people magically. The lyrics explore different genres of music and their ability to evoke different emotions and moods. The song also encourages listeners to trust in the magic of music to free themselves from stress and simply enjoy their lives. Here is your tune, number 7.
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2: Number eight.
3: Yes,
2: ready? Ma'am. This tune is about a device often employed in books, movies, and TV shows. It first shows up in Arabian Nights tales from the 1700s as a mystical and very romantic means of transport.
4: Maitland.
1: Pretty there.
2: Maitland.
4: Is it Christina Aguilera, Genie in a Bottle?
2: No, God, that's not even on here. That's a fantastic song, though. The hell was I thinking? Hot Wings.
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2: Oh, yeah.

0: Is everyone prepared for Tune and Clue number 9?
1: Yes.
0: At first listen, this new wave genre melody appears to be an acoustic ballad about a man in love with a woman. His admiration for her is so strong that he sees her as almost magical. However, upon closer inspection of the lyrics, it becomes very clear that there is no relationship between the two. The narrator is simply an admirer from afar with an obsession.
2: Hot Wings.
0: Hot Wings.
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0: No. Here is your tune, number 9.
3: Steve.
2: Oh.
0: Steve.
3: The Police, every little thing she does is magic.

0: Another good magic tune.
1: It is.
2: Yeah.
0: And so is Tune and Clue, number 10. This song is about a skeptic who doesn't believe in love until he meets a girl who shows him it's real. He says he never believed in things he couldn't see. If he couldn't feel it, then how the heck could it be? Here is your tune, number 10. Now I-

0: They're named Hollings. After a country. Hollings.
1: Magic by America.
0: No, Steve.
2: Magic by the Presidents of the United States of America.
3: Free beer.
0: Free beer.
3: You can do magic. America.
0: Yeah. And you know
2: you're the one. I can't believe you didn't get this earlier, free beer.
0: All right, it is time for Tune and Clue, number 11. In this tune, this singer's lover is sailing softly through the sun in a broken sage aged dawn. His lover flies so high. They're walking meadows through this singer's mind and making waves across his time. Here's your tune, number 11.
1: Hot Wings. Oh, man, it's one of like two groups. So I'm going to say Strange Magic by ELO.
0: That is correct.
1: Wow. Nice. I'm like, I know it's one of those acronym bands. Like, it might be ELP or
3: ELP?
1: Emerson, Lake, and Palmer.
3: Oh, yeah.
0: All right, here's your tune and clue, number 12. This tune is a classic rock song about magic that's been around since 1981.
1: Hot Wings. Magic by the Cars.
0: No.
1: Dang.
0: It was released as the lead single from their album of the same name, and it quickly became a hit. The song features a catchy chorus and upbeat rhythm, making it an enduring favorite among fans of classic rock music. Here's your tune, number 12.
4: Steve. That's Steve Miller Band, Abracadabra.
0: That's right.
1: That came out in 81. Reach out and grab
0: you. If you're just tuning in, this is Name That Tune, and this week is in honor of Grandma Pendragon, our Etsy witch. So naturally, the theme is magic and witches. We continue along with Tune and Clue, number next. This luxurious and captivating R&B disco funk song is sure to make anyone who listens to it want to dance. The melody is a celebration of those who just want to have a good time, and the title refers to the purest form of gold, the most valuable in the market, suggesting that with plenty of money, life can be lived as if it's magic. Maitland.
4: Is it Bruno Mars, 24 Karat Magic? 24 Karat Magic in the air. Head
0: to toe so clear. Look out. Second best for the house. All right, it's time for Tune and Clue number 14. This iconic song about magic was featured in the soundtrack of the supernatural action movie Highlander, which follows the story of immortals living among humans. Throughout their battles and journeys, only one immortal can remain standing. Hence the line from the song, "There could only be one." Here's your tune, number 14. Is this the
2: kind of magic? Steve? Oh, It's a Kind of Magic, Queen.
0: Yeah. There can be only one. It is time for our final tune and final clue. The woman in this tune is a restless spirit on an endless flight. She has raven hair and ruby lips. Sparks fly from her fingertips. But she drove herself to madness with a silver spoon. Hot Wings.
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14: Very nice weather for early October continues for central Illinois. We'll have a high around 78 degrees this afternoon with sunny skies, low humidity, and a breeze out of the south of 15 miles per hour. There'll be some cloud coverage tonight, and they'll keep our temperatures a little bit more steady with an overnight low of 58 degrees. With the News Channel 20 Storm Team Forecast, I'm meteorologist Matt Bednar.
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1: In a little while, one more thing. And what did we learn? That's on the way later. Now, this.
2: All right.
1: This is Justin joining us. Hi, Justin.
3: Hey, bud.
1: Hey, bud. How are you?
3: Good. You guys?
1: Very good. You just got a 9-week-old puppy. What is its name and what kind of puppy is it?
3: Her name is Linda.
1: I love it.
2: And Linda. Is,
1: perfect.
3: That's it. That's all you need to know.
1: Okay. What kind of dog?
3: She's a Great Pyrenees Golden Retriever mix.
1: Oh, she's going to be fun.
2: Okay. No hair. Will no not shed.
1: Yep.
3: Not one bit.
1: Not a bit. Justin, you got a chance to win $1,000. That'll replace some of the things that puppies chew up with their sharp little dagger teeth.
3: For sure.
1: You got to get all 10 questions right in 60 seconds before the buzzer sounds. If you're able to do that, you win $1,000. Now, you can pass on questions, and we will come back to them, but obviously not a ton of time to mess around. So that's up to you. Do you have any questions for us?
3: No, sir.
1: Your last answer has to be out all the way before the buzzer sounds. Are you ready?
3: I'm ready.
1: All right. Justin of West Michigan, your turn on the $1,000 Minute of Mayhem begins in 3, 2, 1. What are the three main fossil fuels?
3: Oh, oil, petroleum, natural gas, and pass.
1: Which U.S. state holds the record for the oldest living trees?
3: Oregon.
1: What color is chlorophyll?
3: Yellow.
1: Who is John Michael Osborne better known as?
3: Pass.
1: Eddie Murphy was the voice of which character in the Shrek movies?
3: Donkey.
1: Spell the word zealous.
3: Pass.
1: Cruella de Vil is the villainess from which Disney movie?
3: 101 Dalmatians.
1: Who is the only barefooted Beatle on the Abbey Road album cover?
3: George.
1: What TV show used the song Who Are You by The Who as its theme?
3: NCIS.
1: How many years does a silver anniversary signify?
3: 10.
1: What are the three main fossil fuels?
3: Son of a gun. It's oil, natural gas. It's been on the show like 20 times.
1: It has. Yeah. I even promised on Friday. Oh, it's not gone. It's just vacation.
3: No, it's back. I appreciate
1: right.
3: it. Thank
1: there you go.
3: All
1: right, yeah. What are the three main fossil fuels? Let's score this game for Justin.
2: Okay, Justin said oil. Ah, geez, man. Okay, hang on. Petroleum, natural gas. Nope. Pass.
1: Steve, what's the third one?
4: Didn't he get them all?
1: No.
4: Oil, petroleum.
1: Oil and petroleum are synonymous.
4: Coal.
2: They're
4: coal.
2: Basically the same. Yes.
1: Look at you, Steve. If we had you say all three, could have you done it?
4: Nope.
1: What U.S. state holds the record for the oldest living trees?
2: Justin said Oregon.
1: Incorrect. Anybody?
5: Kelly.
1: California. Correct. All right, let's play a closest for 0 points. Bristlecone pines. Two of them have been dated. How old do they believe the oldest one is? Maitland.
5: 1 billion years old.
1: Hot wings.
2: I've already seen the answer.
1: Oh, yeah. Kelly.
5: 300 million years old.
1: Steve.
4: 50 trillion years old.
1: Justin.
3: 750.
1: Justin wins 5,062 years, which seems absurd, not compared to the geologic time references that you guys gave, but I wouldn't have known either.
2: It is pretty wild.
1: What color is chlorophyll?
2: Justin said yellow.
1: More like borophyll. That's wrong. What is it?
5: Green.
1: Green. Plants, man. Who is John Michael Osborne, better known as?
2: Justin passed.
1: Justin, if you came back, do you have a guess? Would you?
3: Nope.
1: Steve.
4: What was the name again?
1: John Michael Osborne.
3: John Michael.
4: I don't know. Oh, is it Ozzy?
1: It is. Ozzy Osborne.
2: Yeah. I did not know that.
3: Oh.
1: Ed Murphy was the voice of which character in the Shrek movies?
2: Justin said donkey.
1: Correct. Spell the word zealous.
2: Justin said pass.
1: He was basically like, no, I won't.
3: No, I don't. I can do math, but I can't spell.
1: I'm not a great speller. C-E-A-L-O-U-S. Cruella de Vil is the villainess in which Disney movie?
2: Justin said 101 Dalmatians.
1: Yes. Who is the only barefooted Beatle on the Abbey Road album cover?
2: Justin said George.
1: Wrong. Maitland.
5: John.
1: No, Steve.
4: I thought it was Paul.
1: It is Paul. What TV show used the theme song Who Are You by The Who as its theme?
2: Justin said N-C-I-S.
1: N-O.
5: Kelly.
1: Kelly.
5: Doctor Who?
1: No.
5: Maitland.
1: Maitland.
5: CSI Miami.
1: Less specific.
5: CSI.
1: Yes. How many years does a silver anniversary celebrate?
2: Justin said 10.
1: No. Steve.
4: 25?
1: 25. How many did he get?
2: Justin got 2.
3: Two? Oh, I'll take it.
1: Will you?
2: I mean, you have to.
3: Movies.
1: There you go. Thank you. Thank you, Justin.
3: Shout out to Boss Glass. Love you guys.
1: There you go. Good man. He's a glass man.
2: He's a glass man.
4: Oh. Everyone's got to have a glass, man.
1: You do. Yeah. Football's heating up, and everyone's pulling up because Prize Picks has all your picks in one place. 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
1: What do we learn in just a moment? First, one more thing. You know, what are you supposed to do if you really want to have some Cheddar Bay biscuits and some really buttery seafood, but you don't want to pay for it? You could just not get what you want.
2: Yeah.
1: Or you could use the strategy this guy came up with. Now, he's not a believer in the dine and dash. At least one would assume that.
3: Well, that's good.
1: Right?
3: Yeah.
1: Didn't want to do
3: that. That's illegal.
1: Yeah. This isn't illegal. I mean, it is. Abdul Rashid, a 26-year-old from Georgia, went to Red Lobster and ate alone. He ended up, the check was $63.77.
2: Okay.
1: It's unclear what he ordered. It's also unclear what medical condition caused an ambulance to come and get him. Well, at least come to check on him. He was deemed to be fine.
2: All right.
1: But that's what happened. He had he faked a medical emergency. And then EMTs came.
2: Oh.
1: And they said, you have no symptoms whatsoever. And then he was deemed fine.
3: Can you please take me out of here on a stretcher?
1: Yeah. He is facing charges of theft of services and making an unlawful 911 call. Sounds like he's still in jail because bond was set at $3,000, and the guy who couldn't afford to pay for his Cheddar Bay biscuits and shrimp can't afford $3,000 to get out of jail.
2: That's too bad.
1: It's a bad
3: surprise.
1: Move.
2: Yeah, that's a rough go.
1: How does that go perfectly in your mind? Because I would think you thought it through, and you're like, this is foolproof.
3: The paramedics come in and say, this man needs to leave immediately, not with us, and not without paying.
1: There's no time for paying. Get in your car and drive to ReadyMed. What? What did we learn today? Tommy, what did you learn?
4: Yeah, it's still on the Freebeers. Testicles are named Bojangles.
3: Oh.
4: Oh, sorry, Steve.
1: Maitland, what did you learn?
5: I learned that quicksand ends where killer bees begin.
1: Steve, what did you learn?
3: I got nothing.
6: Yeah, you did. Steve, you learned that hoses make Maitland chuckle, not damp.
1: Kelly, what did you learn?
6: I learned that if you eat popcorn through your butt, it'll come out crooked.
1: Hot Wings?
2: I learned that I may arrive tomorrow covered in boils.
1: Mm. Did I learn anything?
6: Yeah, you learned that 17 quarters is 425. You actually taught us that.
1: I did. That is all for today. It is the Free Beer and Hot Wings Show.
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1: Here's your News Channel 20 Storm Team forecast.
15: Very nice weather for early October continues for central Illinois. We'll have a high around 78 degrees this afternoon with sunny skies, low humidity, and a breeze out of the south of 15 miles per hour. There'll be some cloud coverage tonight. They'll keep our temperatures a little bit more steady with an overnight low of 58 degrees. With the News Channel 20 Storm Team forecast, I'm meteorologist Matt Bednar.
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A couple of passes fell into our hands for Carter Brothers' Haunted Hayrides. You can comment the word haunt over on our Facebook page, and we'll pull those winners tomorrow morning at 8 a.m. It's Eva Under Fire, Villainous on QLZ right now.

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These guys will be opening up for Metallica along with Limp Bizkit when they play at the 50-yard line in 2027. Closest they get to us is Indy. 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
1: We talked about those reality shows like the new Willy Wonka one or Amazing Race where you have to go with a partner, family member, friend, whatever. 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Tommy said he'd pick Kelly for a reason the rest of us didn't get.
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1: 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The reason you said is on the top of the list of reasons not to pick Kelly.
3: Shut up, Breeder. 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
1: Kelly's good at puzzles. Kelly's observant. Kelly's good at recognizing patterns. Yes, yes, yes. Kelly is level-headed. No.
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18: Going to be sunny today with a high of 79, mostly clear tonight, lows of 57, partly sunny tomorrow with a high of 84, and then on Thursday, sunny, highs of 80.
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These guys opened up for AC/DC this past Friday night. Yes, that is a repeat of what they did down in St. Louis in September. 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

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Chad Gray falling a little under the weather, having some vocal issues, having to cancel some shows. 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My name is Kyle. This is Let Down. 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
8: Gonna be beautiful today. Sunny, high of 79. Mostly clear tonight. Lows of 57. Partly sunny tomorrow with a high of 84. And then on Thursday, sunny, high of 80.
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We want to hook you up with some passes to go to Carter Brothers Haunted Hayrides. 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
1: We talked about those reality shows like the new Willy Wonka one or Amazing Race where you have to go with a partner, family member, friend, whatever. 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

90s Live right here on 92.7 WQLZ, the rock station. Good morning to you. It is Kyle. These guys announced a tour last week. They will be playing down in St. Louis at Chaffetz Arena May 17th along with The Cult. 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

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That is what some of the rumors are saying online. 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

See, they're on 92.7 WQLZ, The Rock Station. It is Kyle. These guys can be opening up for Skillet on October 14th down at the Pageant in St. Louis. It is Autumn Kings and Gone, Gone, Gone. It's QLZ.

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1: We talked about those reality shows like the new Willy Wonka one or Amazing Race where you have to go with a partner, family member, friend, whatever. 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
1: 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Yes, yes, yes. Kelly is level-headed. 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
19: Sunny today, highs of 79, mostly clear tonight, lows of 57, partly sunny tomorrow with a high of 84, and then on Thursday, sunny, high of 80.
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Latest one from In This Moment featuring Rory Rodriguez of Dayseeker. 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These guys will give us a brand new album end of this month. Nickelback, figured you out.

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5: Another perfect day out there today. Sunny, highs of 79, mostly clear tonight. Lows dropping down to 57, partly sunny tomorrow. Highs in the mid-80s, and then on Thursday, sunny, high of 80.
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Good afternoon to you. It is Kyle. Thanks for making us a part of your Tuesday afternoon. Chevelle and Pale Horse.

Pretty Reckless on 92.7 WQLZ, the rock station. Catch these guys down in St. Louis at Pops November 20th for a bonfire night, an acoustic night with Blackstone Cherry, their latest one called Deep.

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1: We talked about those reality shows like the new Willy Wonka one or Amazing Race where you have to go with a partner, family member, friend, whatever. 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
1: 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Yes, yes, yes. Kelly is level-headed. 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
15: You can blow out of work early, do it. Sunny, highs of 79 out there today, mostly clear tonight. Lows dropping down to 57, partly sunny tomorrow, highs of 84. And then on Thursday, sunny skies, highs of 80.
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They won their wild card, and heck, they're up 2-0 on the Cleveland Guardians. Keep at it, White Sox. Here's Black Veil Brides, QLZ.

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Going to be a big year for them. They announced the big tour worldwide, including a stop in Chicago. July 25th at Soldier Field will bring me the Horizon and Lamb of God opening. You don't want to miss that one. Here's Sleep Token. 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
14: Very nice weather for early October continues for central Illinois. We'll have a high around 78 degrees this afternoon with sunny skies, low humidity, and a breeze out of the south of 15 miles per hour. There'll be some cloud coverage tonight. They'll keep our temperatures a little bit more steady with an overnight low of 58 degrees. With the new Channel 20 Storm Team Forecast, I'm meteorologist Matt Bednar.
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It's supposed to maybe and eventually lose $150 million overall. I think he'll be fine. He'll just make like four more Mission Impossible movies. Here's Des Rocks, QLZ. Hey, yo! 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

Filter. Hey, man, nice shot. 92.7 WQLZ. A lot of hockey aficionados and fans have said that to Alex Ovechkin over the years. He announced yesterday that this season will be his final season. He's already broke the goal record and everything else. He's just coming back for one more go around. Here's Avatar, QLZ.

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Green Day, American Idiot, 92.7 WQLZ, and capitalizes this gentleman, a New Mexico Pizza Hut worker, who claimed he was robbed by gunpoint by a masked vigilante or mass robber. Come to find out, he just took the money himself. Yeah, there's cameras in this place. Here's Evanescence, QLZ.

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Now you do what they told you. Now you do what they told you. Now you do what they told you.

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Now you do what they told you. Now you do what they told you. 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

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Rage Against the Machine guitarist Tom Morello had his Power to the People Festival this past weekend. You can check out some video clips, a bunch of different collaborations. This next gentleman, Dave Grohl, and the Foo Fighters, they were there helping out as well. 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
1: We talked about those reality shows like the new Willy Wonka one or Amazing Race where you have to go with a partner, family member, friend, whatever. 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
1: 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Yes, yes, yes. Kelly is level-headed. 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
11: The top weather story is sunshine and lots of it. Tonight, mostly clear and cool, although not as chilly as last night, with overnight lows around 55. And for Wednesday, the warmest day of the week, but still very comfortable, with mostly sunny skies and highs near 85. With your News Channel 20 Storm Team Forecast, I'm Chief Rogers' Cheryl Lemke.
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This poor SOB off the coast of Miami was doing some kayak fishing, caught a shark, and tried to be nice, release it back into the ocean. The damn shark bit him not once, but twice. He was disturbed. It's QLZ.

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know who that was. You know what we do with them. Do I need to say it? I feel like, you know what? I'm going to pass this time around. I know you're as shocked as I am. I've become a little bit more mature. 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

Stone Sour, Say You'll Haunt Me on 92.7 WQLZ. I know I'm way behind the times. I'm just getting around to watching The Haunting on Hill House. I know. I didn't have Netflix for a while, all right? Cut me some slack. Here's Alter Bridge, QLZ.

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Always a good rule of thumb, BYOB, unless the host of the party tells you not to. But you still show up with something. That's what my mom always taught me. Don't show up to a party empty-handed. 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
4: The top weather story is sunshine and lots of it. Tonight, mostly clear and cool, although not as chilly as last night, with overnight lows around 55. And for Wednesday, the warmest day of the week, but still very comfortable, with mostly sunny skies and highs near 85. With your News Channel 20 Storm Team forecast, I'm Chief Meteorologist Cheryl Lemke.
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Skills, hey.

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A couple NFL players were seething because of some of the words used towards them by referees, and those referees now have been suspended by the NFL for yelling at players and using some colorful language. That's okay. Here's Muse.

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Have you seen their documentary Unshatter yet? I have not. I'll probably wait and see it on streaming. That's just me, although it would probably be better to see it on a big screen with better sound system. 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

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Special night of Dynamite tonight for all you wrestling fans out there. They're over in France. Going to be a stacked card, so check it out. Here's Mammoth, QLZ.

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They got a new album coming out this Friday. Also, they will be at the Pageant down in St. Louis on November 7th. Here's Rage Against Machine, QLZ.

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16: The top weather story is sunshine and lots of it. Tonight, mostly clear and cool, although not as chilly as last night, with overnight lows around 55. And for Wednesday, the warmest day of the week, but still very comfortable, with mostly sunny skies and highs near 85. With your News Channel 20 Storm Team Forecast, I'm Chief Rogers, Cheryl Lemke.
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0: 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That's what you'll get at the Kevin Howell Fundraiser this Sunday at the Sangamon County Fairgrounds in New Berlin from 2 till 6 p.m. Live music from Lick Creek, a bubble party with foam and flight, raffles, and a silent auction. 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The Kevin Howell Fundraiser this Sunday from 2 till 6 at the Sangamon County Fairgrounds in New Berlin.
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What was it last month where they had like the robot games, the humanoid robot games? You see some of the videos of when they fail. When they do it right, it's frightening. When they mess up, it's kind of hilarious. 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
12: The top weather story is sunshine and lots of it. Tonight, mostly clear and cool, although not as chilly as last night, with overnight lows around 55. And for Wednesday, the warmest day of the week, but still very comfortable, with mostly sunny skies and highs near 85. With your News Channel 20 Storm Team Forecast, I'm Chief Meteorologist Cheryl Lemke.
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Metallica, who made their Spear debut early this week on 92.7 WQLZ, and social media, as I said, was flooded with video. Thank you, Metallica, for allowing people to take video. It was just amazing, and I look forward to more video coming out from week two this week of the residency at the Sphere. Here's Letdown, QLZ.

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0: KOD 92.7 WQLZ, and that will do it for me. I am Lars. I am out of here. Rhyming a little bit there. Before I go, birthday wishes, your birthday today. Happy birthday to you. You share it with actress Elizabeth Shue, who was in The Karate Kid. She was Ralph Macchio's girlfriend. And actress Amy Jo Johnson, the Pink Ranger. Their birthday today. Happy birthday to them. Here's Blackstone Cherry, QLZ.
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